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1: Oh, Dua Lipa. What an icon. This is Dua Lipa, right? Hey, I have no idea. No idea. I'm hoping it is. Is this song from the Barbie? It's definitely Dua Lipa. I know Dua Lipa when I hear Dua Lipa. All right, welcome on back. BetMGM Tonight, Westwood One Sports. I'm Pat Boyle. She's Kate Constable. Phone number to join the show, 310-840-4910. Our guy Lee in our Westwood One studios says in our show chat, yup, in all caps.
2: Yup.
1: So, thank you, Lee. It is confirmed, Dua Lipa. We've got a bunch of calls and texts to get to. So before we talk about the rest of the NFC East, we got into the New York Football Giants, my team. I think they're a 10-win team. I think they're a wild card team. So who do I think is going to win the division? We'll get to that in just a second. But your thoughts, your expectations on John Harbaugh in year one leading Big Blue. Let's get to some phone calls here. Let's go to Elvis, who's in Bama, next up on BetMGM Tonight. What's going on, Elvis?
3: What's going on, Pat Boyle? How you doing, man?
1: I'm doing good, brother. How are you?
3: I'm good. Hey, look, man. I think you're looking at the Giants season next year, this year coming up. I think you're looking at it wrong, man. You shouldn't be judging whether it's a success or not by how many games they win. You should look at it just like the Bears were doing with Caleb Williams last year. It's the growth of Jackson Dart. That's the only thing that matters. If he gets better, gets a little bit calmer, continues to grow as a quarterback, stays healthy, then at the end of the year, if he does all that, if all that happens, the year is a success. It doesn't matter if you win 5 games, 8 games, 10 games, it doesn't matter. You're not going to win the Super Bowl, so just, you know, let him grow, and that's exactly what you need. Anyway, enjoy the show, man. I'm out.
1: Oh, yeah, but Elvis, wouldn't you argue that if Jackson Dart grows and stays healthy, that it's kind of, I mean, how could Jackson Dart grow and get better and the Giants win less than, you know, 7 or 8 games? I guess the defense could be absolutely atrocious, which to a certain degree it was last year, but they made some big-time improvements. They drafted Arvell Reese. I think that Abdul Carter going into his second year is primed to take a big step forward. So the Giants won 4 games last year. If Dart continues to get better, I just don't see how they win any less than 7 or 8 games. So, yes, I am concerned about his growth as a quarterback more than anything, but if he does grow and they don't finish above 500 at the bare minimum, then there's something else very wrong with the team, no?
3: Yeah, there could be something else very wrong, and I'll say that partially. And look, I'll preface all this by saying I really like John Harbaugh. I think he's a really good man. He's a good coach. I don't think he's a great coach. He's got a huge red flag to me in his coaching resume, and it's all those blown quarter leads in Baltimore. Way more than anybody. I forget the exact number. It was like over a 30-game stretch or something like that. Like 7 times or something crazy. Nobody else had more than 3. That's a huge red flag. I don't know if he's a great coach. And even if they won 7 games, that would still be more than just twice

0: to seven. Tonight, it was Zach Wheeler against Justin Robleski, who has been just as good, almost just as good as Zach Wheeler, and the Dodgers were underdogs. They lead the Phillies 2-1 in the top of the sixth. For the second time in the last couple of days, Max Muncy with a huge, mammoth go-ahead home run. 421-foot bomb to straight dead away to dead center. Alec Bohm had an RBI single in the first, but the Dodgers lead the Phillies 2-1. And we didn't focus more on that before that game began. Dodgers underdogs for the second straight night. That can't have happened more than one other time this year, right?
1: No, absolutely not. And that's on us, Pat. We should have had that one nailed down. Because as we learn, like Dodgers as underdogs, you're right. It does not happen all that often. Certainly not two nights in a row. And here the Dodgers are right now, up in this game. So yeah, that's on us for not taking that one.
0: Okay. And by the way, that pitcher's duel has been very good. We mentioned the two run producing plays, but Robleski 5 innings, 1 earned, 5 strikeouts, Wheeler 5 2/3, 2 earned. 7 strikeouts, both guys still in the game. So there's a good old-fashioned pitching duel. Kate, we did wonder whether or not the Blue Jays were going to have a complete and utter free fall towards the end of this season. And tonight, it is certainly continuing to trend in that direction. The Tampa Bay Rays jumped out to an 8-0 lead in the fifth inning before the Blue Jays finally got on the board. But it's 8-2 Tampa Bay going to the eighth inning. Kevin Gausman lasted just 3 1/3 innings, gave up 9 hits and 4 earned runs. Your guy, Chandler Simpson, who you took in Let's Go Streaking, had a couple of knocks right away. And then you had a 3-run bomb. Here's another name that I probably 90% of people don't know. Nick Fortes. I think he's the Rays backup catcher. He had a 3-run bomb. So it's not a matter of if, it's just a matter of who and when. And it feels like it's a different guy in that Rays lineup every single night. We know that it's Aranda and Diaz and Caminero that are the stars, but you ask yourself, the Rays, again, with a payroll that isn't very high and how they have the best record in the American League, this is how. And the Blue Jays, they just continue to be a disgrace, getting crushed again.
1: Pat, the only guy in the Rays lineup that doesn't have a hit is Taylor Walls right now. I mean, Williamson is 3, Simpson is 3. Everyone else has at least a hit. Caminero, we talked about him as someone who has hit well against Gausman. So yeah, it's just been another night at the ballpark for the Rays. And I guess you could say the same about the Blue Jays, just not in a positive way.
0: Yeah. The Padres, they are another team that's been hanging around in mediocrity despite having a huge payroll and plenty of star power. But it's a lineup that just cannot hit. Well, they're hitting tonight. They lead the Braves 6-3, and they just got a big strikeout of Austin Riley to end the inning as Atlanta's trying for a comeback. But Padres up 6-3. I was torching Walker Buehler. He actually pitched really well tonight. 5 2/3, gave up 2 earned. I did see the Braves had the bases loaded in the bottom of the sixth, and they couldn't come through. But it's Manny Machado's night. He's already got 2 homers, both of them solo shots. Jackson Merrill's got a home run. Tatis has an RBI double. So, you know, it just mystifies me how underwhelming the San Diego Padres have been. I feel like for the last, 5, 6, 7 years here, you know, and they had an owner that spent a ton of money. And then Peter Seidler, RIP, passed away a couple years ago. They still have a bunch of those massive contracts on the books. But for a Padres team that has spent so much money over the last couple of years, they made the NLCS back in 2022, missed the playoffs in 23, and they've gotten knocked out in the first round in each of the last 2 years. They look like they're closer to not being a playoff team than they are to being one. But Kate, how much confidence you got in the San Diego Padres that they're going to be in the playoffs come the end of the season? They're 49-51.
1: I have very little, and if they do make the playoffs, I have very little that they even get out of the wild card or the first round, wherever they land. Like, you're right, this is a Padres team that payroll-wise and talent-wise and on paper, everything always looks great with them, and it never pans out. Like, they're like the little brother to the Dodgers that just kind of never decides to join the party. They're always kind of crying over in the corner. I don't know. The Padres are just, it feels like they have so much

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1: John Strong, Stu Holden with the call on Fox. 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So Spain beat Argentina 1-0 on Sunday in what was not exactly the most exciting, and I can admit that, World Cup final. But if you've watched Spain games throughout this tournament, that should not have been a big surprise to you. You know I liked Spain to beat Argentina because I said for a while that the winner of the Spain-France semifinal was going to win the World Cup. Those were the two best teams, even though France got shelled in the third place game by England. If that's a game that actually matters and has stakes, I think France absolutely beats England in that game. So I put nothing in that. What we France and Spain were the two best teams. I'm not even convinced Argentina was the third best team, but you know what? They got there. They beat England. England choked. Credit to Argentina. And people are big mad about Argentina and their performance in the final and their antics after the final whistle, when they got into it with a bunch of the Spanish players, as they are celebrating. What I will say, in defense of the Argentinians and the Argentinian national team, and this is a weird thing as it concerns soccer, or if you'd like, football. A weird thing where there seems to be more honor, and it's the preferred method where fans and analysts would rather a country or a club team lose 5-0 and play aggressively and play what the Brazilians called for a long time, Joga Bonita, the beautiful game, and try and pass with flair and play on the forward foot, right? And go, hashtag go for it. You'd rather lose 5-0 going for it than lose 1-0 and play a boring brand of soccer or football and try and get the penalties and win there. You know what I think's beautiful? Winning. Winning's beautiful. Losing's ugly in any form you want to take it. Argentina correctly, knew that they were overmatched against Spain. They had no chance if they were going to play an open game against Spain. If they weren't going to, thuggish antics or whatever people want to call it. If Argentina's not playing physical and they're not trying to put the Spanish players on their asses and they're not playing defense, they're going to get routed by Spain. They're going to get destroyed. Argentina went a man down and Enzo Fernandez deserved to get sent off. They go a man down and almost still got it to penalties where who the hell knows what happens. So people want to criticize them, right? Oh, you turned the World Cup final into this. All the fouling. No shots on goal through 90 minutes. What a disgrace. They almost won the game. They almost got it to penalties. And in penalties, you've got Emi Martinez, who won a penalty shootout in the final 4 years ago against France. You don't think Argentina could have won a penalty shootout? Everyone's got this all screwed up. You're criticizing Argentina because Argentina tried to win. You would rather see them lose 10-0 than try and win. What the hell has happened to this great country? Hour one done, hour two for you. Coming up on the other side, we will start the hour talking a little more footy with our good friend Anthony DeBundo.
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1: One of the main storylines we'll keep our eyes on throughout training camp in the NFL will be the quarterback positional battle for the Cleveland Browns. Shedeur Sanders, Deshaun Watson, Dylan Gabriel is still there. He's the forgotten man. He has no chance. They gave away his jersey to Jared Verse. It's the whole thing. He's there, I guess.
2: I don't think they forgot about him.
1: I think they forgot about him.
2: I don't think they forgot him.
1: They left him behind.
2: I think that might have been on purpose.
1: Shedeur Sanders and Deshaun Watson have been training together with several Cleveland Browns positional players here in the offseason. Mary Kay Cabot also reporting quotes from Sanders, which seem very mature, that he understands that to be the best level of himself, working with Watson is better than going at Watson. Is this something that surprises you? I mean, it doesn't really. They're both teammates. I'm guessing they're both going to give great effort to try and win the position, and they're not going to try and sabotage each other. But at the end of the day, Cleveland doesn't have a great quarterback situation, and their best bet would be if Deshaun Watson shows up in camp and plays like the old Deshaun Watson, which was from like 7 years ago, which I guess will not likely take place.
2: No, I think that they either realize their own fates and what could happen, or they both realize that we can't really, you know, split time here with the receivers. So it's best that we get equal time with the receivers because we're going to be splitting reps once we get to training camp. So if we're going to work together at training camp, let's work together in the offseason. I think that Deshaun Watson is smart enough to realize that this is his last year in Cleveland, most likely, right? Like it's probably a 90% chance that this is last year in Cleveland, given his contract. And so unless he plays, like you said, like the old Deshaun Watson from years ago, and they keep him around, he's got to prove it. And given his track record the last few years when he's been on the field, odds are he's not going to make it through the year as a starting quarterback. And they will at a certain point go to Shedeur Sanders if Shedeur Sanders just doesn't win the job outright. So, and Shedeur Sanders sees that, hey, if I want to work with these wide receivers, let's just work together in the offseason because at training camp, we might be splitting reps here. So let's maximize our time. And I think Shedeur Sanders, as much grief as we give him for the social media stuff and all that, I think he's a decent teammate. Like, we've never heard that he's like a bad teammate or anything like that.
1: Oh, yeah, yeah.
2: Like, guys seem to like him. So I don't think he's ever been like, no, forget about Deshaun. It's me. It's all about me. Like, I think he's a good teammate. You know,
1: he just has high levels of cringe when it comes to social media.
2: Exactly. But on the field, it seems like he's a good teammate. He's good in the locker room, all that kind of stuff. So I don't see why guys wouldn't want to work with him.
1: Yeah.
2: And so I don't see anything wrong with these two guys working with each other. It's good for the team. It's good for the quarterback room. And I think Deshaun also realizes, like, it's kind of realizing your own mortality type of thing. Like, I know what I'm going to be at the end of this year. I'm probably going to be off the team at the end of this year. So I might as well, if I'm going to work with these receivers, I might as well work and, you know, try to save some face and get a leg up here.
1: Yeah, and you know that Todd Monken taking over for head coach for the Cleveland Browns.
3: Todd's trying to get a sweet haircut.
1: Well, yeah, just getting a sweet haircut. That's why he missed out with the photo with all the other head coaches at the meetings in the offseason.
3: Todd's trying to get a sweet haircut.
1: Yeah, he was getting the sweet haircut. Meanwhile, Vrabel, the moment the meetings ended, he had the interlocking hands on top of a roof. So we had a lot that came out of the coaches' meetings this offseason.
3: Todd's trying to get a sweet haircut.
1: I know that everyone knows Deshaun Watson has been bad the last couple of seasons, but it really is striking to go look at his actual stats and how far he's fallen off from the player that he once was. The last time he was a good football player, a good quarterback, was 2020. In that season, he started 16 games for the Houston Texans. He threw for almost 5,000 yards, 4,800 yards. He threw for 33 touchdowns, 7 interceptions. He had a quarterback rating of 112.4, one of the best quarterbacks in football. We know he signs the big deal, the guaranteed contract with the Browns, doesn't play in 2021. In 2022, he only played in 6 games, 1,100 yards, 7 touchdowns, 5 interceptions. Plays in 2023, 6 games, 1,100 yards, 7 touchdowns, 4 interceptions. Plays in 2024, 7 games played, 1,100 yards, 5 touchdowns, 3 interceptions. Did not play last season, and he is not the quarterback he once was.
2: Yeah, man.
1: Which is, it's just a wild story. Obviously, the off-the-field problems as well. You know, but this was a player that Dabo Swinney, when Watson was leaving Clemson, entering the NFL, was going around pre-draft saying, the quote, it's a real quote, saying that this is Michael Jordan in football cleats. And for like a brief period of time, it did seem like Houston had a quarterback that was on that trajectory. And then it all came crashing down, and he has been brutal. So, I mean, for the Cleveland Browns, I'm not sold that Shedeur Sanders is actually going to improve and be a great quarterback in the NFL. We saw it last year. Of the qualifying quarterbacks, he's like one of the last quarterbacks as far as quarterback rating in all of football, mm-hmm. including other non-starters who started games, bench quarterbacks, right? So I don't think the answer is Sanders. I don't think the answer is Watson, because I don't think Watson can get it done anymore. But the best path for the Browns this season would be if Deshaun Watson finds something that he used to have from 2018, 19, and 20. Like, that's it. That's the solution. I don't think it's going to take place for either guy, though.
2: No, and look, the Browns have a get-out-of-jail-free card, because when they traded Myles Garrett to the Rams, they got a first-round pick. And they can use that first-round pick and their own first-round pick this upcoming draft to move up, and that's the belief from around the NFL, is that if they don't get the production from Deshaun Watson and from Shedeur Sanders, and if they don't believe, because this is a new coaching staff, obviously Todd Monken coming in fresh, you know, fresh faded, coming in, fresh haircut. Yes. If he comes in and
3: Todd's
2: doesn't
3: trying
2: like
3: to get a sweet haircut.
1: Yes,
2: what
1: yes.
2: he
1: Thank
2: sees
1: you. Thank you, Monken.
2: From either guy, they can use those two draft picks where, regardless of where they finish in the draft, whether it's top 5, top 10, and move up in the draft to get whatever quarterback they want.
1: What would you call the Monken haircut? Does he just roll in and say, give me the dad haircut? The old dad haircut?
2: Well, I mean,
3: so I was just trying to get a sweet haircut.
2: Yeah, like I'm looking at it right now.
1: There's not a lot to it.
2: Yeah, like it's just kind of like, I mean, he doesn't really look like sideburns, so it looks like a straight high chop.
1: Yeah, a little choppy.
2: It looks like he's got some product in it, but that just looked like for the press conference. I'm sure he's like a visor hat kind of guy.
1: He's a visor guy.
2: So yeah, I'm sure it's just like a, you know,
1: old school visor guy.
2: I'm sure he goes in and he says to the barber, and he's like, I was in here 3 weeks ago, take 3 weeks off. Like, he doesn't say like a number or anything like that. Yeah, he just goes, I was here 3 weeks ago, take 3 weeks off. And the barber just goes,
1: Sure, sir. Sure. Wherever you want. Black and Bell right here on Westwood One Sports and the Westwood One Sports app. I don't know if I've told you this here on the show. I saw The Odyssey last week.
2: I didn't know that. Did you?
1: Much like with everyone else.
2: Did you?
1: For the most part in the world, people are still.
2: I haven't heard. How was it?
1: It's good. Okay. It's good. It's nice. It's a nice film.
2: Yeah.
1: Surprise ending. Didn't see that one coming.
2: God.
1: It's only a story that's been around for 3,000 years.
2: One more thing about this damn movie.
1: Elon Musk, your favorite guy.
2: Really? I swear to God, I'll fight you. I'll fight you in the street. I will fight you in the street.
1: I knew that would get you.
2: We will go down 6 floors, and I'll fight you in the street.
1: We'll go fight in the street, downtown Chicago. Elon Musk says that he will use his AI Gronk to make a...
2: Gronk,
1: whatever it is.
2: Gronkowski, make me a movie.
1: Hey, it's close. What's the difference? Does his AI bot make anything relevant?
2: No.
1: Bad jokes? I don't know. It's the same thing as Gronk sitting on the desk at Fox.
2: I just like the idea of Gronk trying to make something.
1: He's got like a hammer and nails, and he's like chewing on it.
2: He's like trying to make a movie. He's using like paper mache and crayons.
1: Apparently, Elon Musk is going to make an AI-generated version that's historically correct of The Odyssey.
2: It's a myth.
1: It's a story that's been told for 3,000 years that's not real.
2: It's not a real story. It's a myth. It's like trying to tell an accurate story of Goldilocks and the Three Bears.
1: Exactly.
2: What are we doing?
1: I do not know.
2: Oh my God.
1: Can we put an end to the AI slop? Is that something we can do? Can we do that, please? It's Black and Abdallah here on Westwood One Sports and the Westwood One Sports app. Can Cam Ward be the breakout player in the NFL this season? We'll talk about it next.
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11: 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Thank you to Raj and Roy for producing today's show. Jim Rome and the Jim Rome Show is coming up in 13 minutes right here on Westwood One Sports. The numbers are out from the World Cup final, the TV numbers, and how many people watched the final. Spain beat Argentina 1-0. In the final to win the World Cup. Fox announced yesterday that almost 40 million people watched the English language broadcast of the World Cup final. There was also another 20 million people that watched the Spanish broadcast on Telemundo. So in total, over 60 million people watched the World Cup final. Now, in comparison, what does that mean? Well, that's more than the AFC-NFC championship games. That's more than every World Series game, every NBA Finals game ever, by the way. It's not just like this year. No NBA Finals game or World Series game has ever gotten over like 30 mil. So it's almost double what we saw in the World Cup final on Sunday. Now, you and I here on the show, Black and Abdallah, like, you and I are soccer fans. So we watch soccer and we've covered it throughout the World Cup. And that's kind of like what it is. Like, we were able to talk about it because it was happening here and now and people were into it. Then we put it to the side and it'll just sit there for a couple of years before we can bring it back out again here on the show. I get it. It's not for everyone. With that said, that's an astonishing number, 60 million people, because I think the only things that have passed 60 million views of live television in like the last 40 years are Super Bowls, political debates, and the 94 Winter Olympics, which we talked about a couple weeks ago. The reason that's notable is weeks before the Winter Olympics took place was the Tonya Harding, Nancy Kerrigan situation. Yeah. That scandal that took place that then vaulted up people paying attention to those Winter Olympics in 94. Outside of that, you only have Super Bowls where that many people consumed one thing at the same time. What does that mean?
12: Well, I think it can go into a lot of things. I think it goes back to the conversation we've had throughout the tournament that Americans like competition at the highest form. And when you get to the final, you're supposed to have competition of the highest form. Spain took out France. Everybody believed that France was the best team in the tournament. When we realized, oh, Spain might actually be the best team in this tournament. They only gave up one goal the entire tournament. That's a new record, and they played an extra game. They've got a bunch of stars. Yamin Lamal is only 19 years old. Like, he's a young phenom. So, and then you also have Argentina, who's come from behind and had the most exciting games in the tournament. There was, you know, some, you know, controversy surrounding them throughout their matches going into this, which adds to it as well. And then, of course, you have the greatest soccer player of all time that you're watching, which is probably his last World Cup game. Like, he's 39 years old. Is he going to play when he's 43 years old? Probably. He could, but I would say odds maybe not. I would say there's probably a 70% chance that he doesn't. So you could be watching his last game.
11: What about final 15 minutes of a match off the bench?
12: Maybe.
11: Super sub?
12: But you could be watching his last chance at a trophy. And so I think all of that intrigue goes into it. But I think the most important thing is you're watching high leverage competition at its finest on the global stage on a Sunday afternoon when there's nothing else going on.
11: Okay,
12: so like, if this had been on in November on a Sunday in the middle of a playoff hunt for the NFL, you're not getting 60 million people to watch. But because it's in the summer and there's nothing else going on, you're getting people to stop and watch for sure.
8: So, I mean, we're into it. Raj, who produces the show every day, is not a soccer fan. And you went along with the ride, and you consumed some of the stuff and some of the stories along with the world. I mean, I don't know, Raj, if there's like a larger topic to pull out of this, saying that Americans are now into soccer. But I do think that this, it does mean something that many people watched on Sunday.
13: I believe Americans are into events. And when you can create an event that everybody can get into, they will tune in and follow along. And I think this became an event. And I think the soccer and the best players in the world were part of that. I don't think they were the only thing. I think the fact that the games were played in America at stadiums that they were used to was part of the event. I think that people who aren't even sports fans, like my family, that were seeing videos on TikTok of international fans being blown away at like unlimited refills and ranch dressing. I think Freddie, our friend Freddie, I think all those things piled into making this an event. We have no idea. Pablo Torre has not found out yet that Freddie is not real. So for now, let me allow me to like have this one thing that we all like, that, you know, we want to believe this guy just had this fun experience here. Anyhow, I think all that contributed into an event. And that was the culmination of the event, compounded by all the stuff Abdallah just said, that there was nothing else on. It was the perfect time of the day, on a perfect day to do it. In my opinion, that's what happened. It was the culmination of a great event. We like coming together for events.
8: Raj, we only have a minute left before we hand it off to Jim Rome, but I guess from your perspective of a non-soccer fan, do you think Americans are now more into soccer than they were before the World Cup?
13: At large, no. You may have picked up a couple new fans of the game, like a couple, but I think at large, no. I think it was an event.
8: Yeah, and I agree with Raj there, because I get it. You and I are into it. Yeah. Not everyone's into it. Mm-hmm. We watch throughout the fall and winter and spring, we watch the EPL. So we enjoy it, but I understand that. I think Raj is onto it. Like, it was an event. It's a spectacle. It's in a place that we are all familiar with, right? We're familiar with MetLife. It's kind of cool. They had real grass, right? Mm-hmm. Bieber was out there for the halftime show with his acoustic.
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14: Should I go for it?
8: I mean, okay, Biebs. I don't know. It's impressive. I'll give them that. I don't know if it means anything larger, like we're now becoming a soccer nation. I don't think that's the case.
12: No, but I don't need us to be a soccer. I'm a soccer fan. People can watch or they don't watch. I'm going to watch. You watch whatever you want to watch. I don't need you watching it.
8: Yes, thank you.
12: Well, like, I'm not some champion of soccer. Like, people need to watch more soccer.
8: Yeah, I know. I agree with you. It's not something you need to force on people. No. 60 million people watch. That's a lot of people. We'll talk to you tomorrow. Jim Rome's next.
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1: Welcome back. I'm Jim Rome. We are in SoCal. I'm fired up for this. We are joined right now by a World Series champion. He played 19 years in the bigs for seven different teams. He was a two-time All-Star.

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1: Yep, this is one of those days. 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And welcome to what we hope is your favorite Sports Talk radio program. I know, Sports Talk. We're Prater in the ballgame. 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Taco Bell Hotline. Johnny Ballgame in the Lithia Ford of Boise studio, where Ford begins in Idaho. And it's a whirlwind day. It's a whirlwind show. Someone will become a Boise State football season ticket holder in a little less than 3 hours. My partner, Mike Prater, Boise State Media Days, touchdowns, 4 tickets, home run guests. This is going to be a good one.
2: It's going to be a spectacular one. 3 might be the magic number. You said in less than 3 hours, we're going to give somebody season tickets to Boise State football, touchdowns for tickets. We're 3 days into 3 weeks of that contest. Ballgame Media Day usually means 3 days in Las Vegas for me and you. And KTIK and Idaho Sports Talk in this show. And it's been a little bit different today. How about 3 hours at Boise State instead of 3 days in Vegas? I think we learned a little bit about the Pac-12. We learned a little bit about Boise State. But we got a lot of stuff to share with you guys for the next 3 hours.
1: I think I feel like I learned a decent amount. Way more than I guess I thought going in to media days today, Prater. I feel I have a much better grasp on this team. We talked to the leaders, some of the other players, some of the veteran players that have been around here a while, as Boise State made 5-6 of the, you know, kind of notable players available, along with some few coaches too, the OCs, if you will, Collins, Potter, and Chenander, Spencer Danielson. You'll hear from them all on this show. But yeah, Greg Frank has a heck of a piece. He kind of got the sights and sounds of Boise State Media Days today, too.
2: Little Pac-12 love, and we're going to talk a little bit about that. We'll let him dive in with his other stuff. All right, ballgame. You set yourself up. I'm going to call bluff on you right now. Bluff, I'm going to just...
1: Yeah, what's up?
2: Let's not waste any more time. What'd you learn?
1: Okay, what did I learn first and foremost? I think for my number one takeaway today, can I just go there?
2: Absolutely.
1: Nate Potter no longer being the tight end coach. And first off, this was a request from a very important person in that brain trust of what are we doing with our tight end coach at being our OC. It's bumpy. That's not going to be bumpy anymore, Bronco Nation. Nate Potter, I thought, expanded on a couple of questions he received today about just this, not having a position anymore, just being the offensive coordinator of this team. Potter said he spent more time with Maddox Mattson this offseason than he has before, not doing his own position. And Maddox Mattson, who you'll hear from today, along with some Nate Potter, kind of said the same thing. He's talking to Zach Hill in quarterback meetings, and it's like Potter's not there. Well, and now I got to go talk to Nate Potter, too, to get clearance on him. He's not in the room. Well, now that's not going to be a problem. I don't know how good Maddox Mattson can be, but I think this is going to help him be the, you know, a better version of himself. That's my number one takeaway. I have several others, but I don't want to keep this mic. I want you to get in if you have any response on that too, but that's number one for me. Nate Potter just being the OC. Guys, I think it's gonna help the offense.
2: Definitely a storyline coming out of today. Definitely still skeptical. I need to see it. It sounds good on paper, but I'm not sure I still fully believe in the Nate Potter, Maddox, Mattson combination as much as other people might. And certainly at Media Day, it's all friendly and wonderful and nice and smooth and everybody's happy and so forth. But yeah, that's a big one. And, you know, Boise State now has 12 position coaches. That's a new NCAA rule. Maybe it was last year, but they have 12 position coaches. So they have a new tight ends coach. They have a new cornerbacks coach as well. We'll dive into those things moving forward. Certainly that's going to help Nate Potter. One of my biggest takeaways, I mean, the captains are clearly going to be obvious guys. Jaden Virgin Morgan, okay. Maddox Mattson, Jaden Mickey, and Roger Carrion are going to be your captains. They have not voted on captains yet. They'll do it in the fall. But there's no doubt in my mind that those are going to be your 4 captains on this team. Ben Ford, no timeline. I think they're faking that a little bit. They know exactly what they're doing. They just don't want to talk about it publicly. I don't expect Ben Ford to be any kind of a impact player in fall camp coming back from an injury. We'll see what
1: That's
2: happens.
1: That's a bummer, man.
2: Yeah, well, no, because I didn't expect it. I mean, they kind of hinted at that at the spring. I need him on sometime.
1: Yeah, just for him, though. You know, it's just...
2: We talked to him.
1: Tough break for him.
2: He's got such a great positive attitude about
1: it. He does.
2: And he loves it. Ball game, the one player that might got more love than anybody else. He got more high praise than maybe anybody else that we talked about today, whether it was players, teammates, coaches, offense, defense, whatever. Left tackle Tyler Etheridge might be a superstar waiting on this football team.
1: Yeah, Prater's, guys, I had to double take and look at Prater when Nate Potter was saying something along the lines of,
2: go,
1: Tyler Etheridge could be one of the best left tackles we've had here. That's from Nate Potter's mouth. He wasn't the only coach I heard today talk about Tyler Etheridge. This is CSU Pueblo, right? He was a 3-year starter there in D2. He now is a part of the 5-for-5, so he has 2 years of eligibility.
2: Although Nate Potter wouldn't address that.
1: Yeah, but he didn't know. Potter doesn't read 5-for-5 rules. He's trying to figure out how to pick up 3rd and 6.
2: But, 100%.
1: Tyler Etheridge. That was the big name, you guys.
2: Nate Potter's on that list of all-time great left tackles.
1: He's an All-American.
2: He knows all-time great left tackles, and I don't think Nate Potter... Wow. I've never, of all the things that I've jumped on him for, I've never accused him of hyperbole. It's a complete, total opposite.
1: Yeah.
2: He went total hyperbole today on Tyler Etheridge. High praise. So we'll dive deeper into that down the road. Roger Carrion, by the way, kind of stupid stuff, but not to him. The only father on this entire team. He had a baby, he had a son 2.5 months ago.
1: Wow.
2: And there's 105 players on this team, and there is one who's a dad. And it's Roger Carrion, and he talked about that. We'll talk about that again down the road. We're not going to go too deep into that today, but I thought that was kind of interesting to sit there and watch him talk. He says players come over and babysit for him and help him play and get on the ground and wrestle with the little tyke.
1: Dude.
2: It's kind of cool, man.
1: I want to see the little tyke at practice. Only 2.5 months old. You're the baby guy, so you would tell me that's probably too early or maybe not, but I want, you know, because, you know, coaches' wives and I think this is great. I've never had a problem with it, but in fall camp and many times teams I've seen, you will see the wives on the sidelines with the strollers and the water bottles because it's the only time of the day that they're going to get to see dad. And, you know, maybe we're going to see Mrs. Carrion or his girlfriend or partner or fiance and little Roger Carrion or boy or girl, whatever it is, you know, strolling around there practice. I think that's interesting. You guys, our listeners, there's one dude on this team that's a dad. Does that interest you? Yeah.
2: On Friday, guys, we're going to dive deep into this, and we'll just tease it right now. Johnny and I had spent a lot of time with Cam Bates today. He's one of our favorites. We had a one-on-one with him last year and just fell in love with this dude and did so again today. But Cam Bates obviously had a problem last year, kind of accused him, not kind of, I guess I really did, of that drop in that Fresno State game and Maddox's injury and all that kind of stuff.
1: I did it too.
2: You know, so it's tough. It's tough to look those guys in the eyes when you make those kinds of criticisms. But he knows it, and he addressed it. He addressed it immediately. We're going to dive deep into Friday's show about what Boise State's wide receiver room has done specifically to fix drops. They woke up on January 1st and looked at each other and said, we have a drop problem, guys. How do we fix it? And Cam Bates walked us through that whole process. I don't know if it's going to work or not. It sounded great. The wide receiver room, I still believe, is the weak link on this offense, but there's depth, and it came up a lot today. They're really excited about the wide receiver room, but it's got to go out and prove itself. I cannot wait and see what that happens. Ball game, but we're burying the lead. 2 10-minute exclusive sit-down interviews with Jaden Virgin Morgan and Maddox Madsen.
1: Yep, we're going to talk with both of them. We did earlier today at Albertson Stadium, and some terrific stuff about the leadership, where this program was 2 years ago, where it was last year, how to get that mojo back 2 years ago. And I just feel kind of, you know, when you talk to the captains, at least the expected captains, last year they were both captains. Not very often you get two guys, especially in today's era, that come back and are both captains 2 straight years. But JVM and Maddox Madsen will have that honor here. Feels like you can kind of get a pulse, you know, of the team. And for me, this feels like very low ego, very blue collar. Bone Phelps is your middle linebacker. You're not going to have a huge ego on this team, Mike Prater.
2: Although he did get huger, if huger is a word.
1: It's not. Me and Prater noticed that, guys. Bone Phelps, it's not like he's big, but he's way bigger than what he is. That dude must be, he's such a hard worker, but he must have just lived in the gym. He's got those football lats, Prater.
2: He's got no neck.
1: Where you don't have a neck anymore.
2: Yeah, his neck disappeared.
1: Yeah, Bone Phelps he's thick. Bone Phelps is going to have a hell of a year. He'll lead this team in tackling just because he's gutsy and he plays with reckless abandon and he's going to fly around and be good. I don't know how good the team will be, but I think I see very low ego. I mean, JVM's a soft, quiet, religious guy. Maddox Madsen's, he's married. Like, there's just, I don't see a lot of, I think there's going to be adults in the room this year, dude. And maybe that helps. You know, I talked to Madsen, I just flat out throw it out there. Last year when the rumor was that Chris Marshall just left the field in the middle of the game and just went into the locker room. Some of the bad body language I saw certain receivers that aren't here anymore have when Maddox couldn't get them the ball, just shrugging, like just complaining, pissed off at their quarterback. And it feels like Maddox even will say this, but hey, we still don't know yet. They haven't started, but maybe you can get that type of receiver room. Just feels like a lot less ego. Mike Prater, we had fun today, though, huh?
2: All right, we had a blast, and we'll share all kinds of information. This whole show pretty much is dedicated to Touchdowns for Tickets and Pac-12 Media Day. We got a really cool surprise show for you guys tomorrow. We'll talk about that later on. Really doesn't have much to do with Boise State football, and then on Friday we'll dive back into this stuff. So I'm really curious about some other interviews that we had. And we just literally raced. Media Day ended 12 minutes ago, and we left about a half hour ago to race back here to the studio. So we'll have a meeting after the show today and kind of debrief and find out exactly what we have. We were all doing separate interviews. We'll dive back into Boise State football on Friday, but I can't wait to hear what Greg. We sent Greg out as the roving Pac-12 reporter of the day, and he says he's got some good stuff.
1: I was going to make a rock joke question there, or a rock question joke.
3: There was someone that made reference to my questions today at Media Day.
1: What was that like? What'd they say? Good or bad or what?
3: Obscure.
1: Was he trying to be nice? I don't know.
3: Maybe.
2: Maybe.
1: No,
2: maybe.
1: That's cool. See, Greg, people talk about it. Your rock questions, which we'll do that, rock jocks in pop culture, see if we can get somebody qualified. But yeah, this is Greg's first real big piece on this show, and it's coming up. That's why we didn't get to him this segment. 3:15, let's do it. Sounds of Boise State Media Day. Greg Frank, KTIK, The Ticket.
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3: 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The other is a man whose longest relationship is with a fantasy football spreadsheet. We're back on Idaho Sports Talk.
4: Maddox Manson, 5 p.m. Jaden Virgin Morgan, 4 p.m. Keep your phones handy. We got three rounds of touchdowns for tickets today. And, guys, only three names in the helmet for 5:30 tonight. So I would imagine Scott, Steve, and Taylor, all three of those guys, you guys can text us, too. I bet they're present and counted for on this show, Prater.
5: Nice.
4: Right? I would be listening to every second of this thing. And those qualifiers we take today, they go into the pot, the helmet prater for Friday.
5: Correct.
4: So your today's drawing is between just those three. Bob's done a heck of a job. 3 of 6 so far. Greg Frank, media days today for Boise State, and it was special assignment, Agent 00 Gregor.
6: Wow, was I supposed to have some James Bond music queued up there or something? I mean, you were really hyping that one up. But no, it was fun to bounce around a little bit and talk to a lot of different people about just fun little Pac-12 angles of what they've seen from other coaching staffs or, you know, some of the new teams that weren't in the Mountain West last year. So that was kind of the assignment. And let's get started here with a fun one out of the gate. Here was Nate Potter. Of course, we know that Matt Miller, the wide receivers coach of last season with Boise State, got a promotion and stayed in the Pac-12 and joined Washington State with Kirby Moore as the OC. And I asked Nate Potter about some just fun little stories of their time together with Matt Miller and Nate Potter on the staff here at Boise State.
7: I got a lot of great stories with Matt Miller. He's a good friend of mine, but there's a lot of cameras on me, so I'm not going to tell all those stories right now. No, but I mean, we played together. We've been close friends for a long time. I have a tremendous amount of respect for him. I'm excited for him and his opportunity being with Kirby. I know what type of coaches those guys are. They do a great job. But at the end of the day, you know, we're both trying to win. So when we play each other, it's going to be our process, doing whatever it takes to win, but I'm always going to have that relationship with him, regardless of being on the other side of the field.
6: Sounds like guys that got along well here and have a lot of mutual respect for each other.
8: And there was a time in my life where I kind of got it mixed up. They're kind of like the same dudes. Somebody told me that they were brothers. I would believe it. A lot of same, I mean, they don't look alike, but it's a lot of same characters. They're really kind of the same dude ballgame.
4: There's not a nerdy foursome that I would love to hang out with sometime, I guess, than Kellen Moore, Kirby Moore, Matt Miller, and Nate Potter. The four of them are all mega, mega, mega close. And
8: football nerds.
4: Football and life, and just they all have similar interests. I bet their wives are in a group text chat together. Like, those four, and it's a very beautiful, wholesome relationship. When those four get together, you know, they're not up till 4 a.m. in the garage, you know, still chugging, doing things they shouldn't.
8: No, they're drawing up football plays.
4: Beautiful relationship.
8: 4 a.m. in the garage.
4: Yep, and I'm sure those guys will miss each other, but, you know, you can text and communicate so easily now. But that was fun to think about that and, you know, paying attention up there on the Palouse with Kirby Moore and Matt Miller.
6: All right. Also checked in with, Stacy Collins, the special teams coordinator and linebackers coach with Boise State. Wanted to get a feel for who some other Pac-12 programs were that do a good job on special teams and things that you try and steal from along the way within the league. And here's what he said about that.
5: Yeah, I think there's a lot of good special teams in the Pac-12. I mean, you got some guys like, at Fresno State with Coach Baxter, who's an OG that's done a long time. San Diego State's done a very consistent job. Getting a chance to go against Oregon State and Washington State, which we didn't see last year. We'll get a chance to see them this year. We saw them 2 years ago. So I got to respect. There's been a lot of change in the Pac-12, so there'll be some new guys coming in, some guys. I spent a lot of time in the offseason talking to some NFL guys, looking on how they're teaching, because I think our world and college football's changed more to an NFL calendar. Your rosters are changing over quicker. So how are we teaching? How are we spending the time? How can we make sure that we're developing and at the same time producing? You know, because that has changed more in the last couple of years than it did the first large chunk of my career.
6: So obviously mentions there copying a little bit from the NFL, but I did some homework here. That name, John Baxter, is the coach you referenced at Fresno State, who has spent a lot of time at Fresno State in his coaching career. A veteran now, he's 63 years old. First started at Fresno State in 1997 as a tight end special teams guy. Stayed there all the way through 2009 and is now back at Fresno State for a second stint that began in 2022. Time at USC and Michigan as well. So a coach that has been around the block a lot, and I maybe has some quirks up his sleeve for Boise State. We talked about that earlier in the week. Fresno State has had a lot of success against Boise State the last few years. The next few things we're going to talk about, let's go back to the Palouse a little bit. Bowen Phelps, a Spokane native, seemed pretty excited about the fact that he's in the same conference as Washington State. Of course, Spokane, an hour and change from Pullman.
9: That's cool, man. It's always funny seeing a hometown team or close to hometown there, but it'd also be cool going to play them, and a lot of family friends will be out there, and it'll just be a good experience.
6: And that's another cool part about the Pac-12 being mostly geographically aligned is the fact that obviously these schools, if they recruit locally, like Bowen Phelps coming to Boise from Spokane, or regionally, I should say, you get this opportunity now where he gets to play in front of a lot of friends and family when they go to Pullman in the middle of October, I think it is.
8: Yeah, I agree. And you said mostly regional, and absolutely that's true. And that's the way college conferences should be, as opposed to the nonsense we got going on out there right now. The one outlier is obviously Texas State. And the one thing that we didn't talk about, and maybe we have some audio of this later, and maybe we dive into it a little bit more, but we did learn today that Cam Bates, his fiance. Am I stepping on your toes?
6: Yeah, a little bit. I saved that one for last.
8: Okay, well, I'll save that one for last then, because that's a good one. I like that one, so we'll just leave that as a tease then.
6: And we are going to get to Texas State, though. Eric Shenander asked him, because I think you could argue offense, defense, the best singular unit in the entire league might be the Texas State offense, or at least if it's not now, we might be saying that by the end of the year. Asked the DC for Boise State what he knows about that Texas State offense.
10: I haven't watched a ton of their tape. We're getting into that. Watched a little bit. We kind of got into the first four opponents a little bit more than the guys down the line. Obviously, Coach Kinney, when I was at the Philadelphia Eagles, he was one of our backup quarterbacks. So I've known him for quite a while, but I've never coached with him, never been in his system. Excited to play him, though. They're really good on offense. They're a really good football team.
6: Yeah, I thought that. I like those little cute little, or the small little coaching ties like that. Garrett Shenander, 1 year on the Eagles staff in 2013 under Chip Kelly as assistant defensive line coach, and G.J. Kinney, I believe that was his rookie season
11: in
6: the NFL.
11: He got cut in camp.
6: Yeah, he didn't even make it onto the 53, but was drafted by the Eagles in 2013. And yes, another Texas State angle here, and we know that Boise State, well before Cam Bates, has had a history of recruiting Texans, and one of them is Cam Bates from Mansfield, Texas, which is in the Dallas-Fort Worth area. And Cam Bates knows, we asked him, well, what do you know about Texas State? And he had a fun little family tie here.
12: I know a little bit because that's where my fiance goes. So I know that we was going to play them, and that's one game that I am excited for, especially with it being Halloween. And then I know what we're wearing that day too, so it'll be good.
8: You have a fiance there now?
12: Yep.
7: Did you get, were you guys high school sweethearts? Or?
12: Yes, sir. We got together freshman year, and we've been together since.
7: What did she study there?
12: I don't know exactly what it's called, but I know it's with physical therapy. Yeah, so she'll probably be upset that I don't know the name.
11: Who's she going to be rooting for on Halloween?
12: Come on, man. You know she got to go
7: first. Well, is she making plans to come up here? Will she be here for that game?
12: Yep, she will. Yep, all the home games, I'm going to try to get out here.
6: Not sure Cam Bates appreciates that we just aired that he doesn't know his fiance's major.
4: Kinesiology? It is just a tough word.
6: Is
4: it
6: a tough
4: pronounce?
6: Word? Or, you
8: I
6: know,
8: don't know if that's it, though.
4: Isn't kinesiology kind of a branch of physical therapy?
8: Well,
4: am I wrong on that?
8: Yeah,
4: like,
8: no.
4: That is bad, though, Cam.
8: Yeah, he's
4: known her. They've been together for all these years. He doesn't know what she's studying, and she's a senior.
8: He's a young kid who needs to come to Prater for life, marriage, wife advice.
6: Well, yesterday.
8: You should know the basics, and that's one of the basics. What does your wife do?
6: She's
8: a student. What does she say?
4: Physical therapy. I mean, what is your guess? What do you think Cam Bates' fiance's major is? 208-424-9300. He also threw a thing in there, too. It's not like it's the lead or anything, but when he talked about the Texas State game being on Halloween,
6: and Cam, he knows what they're wearing.
4: He said,
6: yeah.
4: I know what we're wearing, too.
8: Did he really? Did I miss that part?
6: Yes.
8: So they've already decided that.
4: So they already know.
6: Got to be just some black and orange, right?
4: Well, we've said
6: Halloween colors.
4: It has to be. Yeah. It's got to be the black with the orange numbers, the orange face mask, you'd think.
8: I want all black from neck down, and then I want an orange helmet.
6: And
4: you want the Ichabod Crane look, all black with the orange helmet?
8: Yes, sir.
6: Or, probably not, but... Is there a Kellen Moore patch on the jersey that day? Because is that the day that they put the statue out?
8: Maybe. I wouldn't know about a patch because patches cost money
6: That's
8: these
6: true.
8: Days.
6: Yeah.
8: I don't know about a patch, but that was pretty
6: a
8: fun.
6: A decal on the helmet? I don't know.
8: That was pretty cool, and he's a good dude, and I really appreciated that one. So anything else stand out about today, guys?
6: I think you touched on the Ben Ford stuff. I think that they were prepared for that. I mean, as a program, they knew those questions were coming. And
8: we asked three different people the same question.
6: We got the same
8: exact
6: answer.
8: The same wording.
6: Yeah. No brace, though. I mean, he was walking around looking okay. Now, obviously, between that and actually playing football is two different things. But, you know, we'll see what happens there. But I guess we'll just keep waiting.
4: Yeah, any questions you guys have? Hey, did this happen? Did that happen? What'd you think of this? What'd you think of that? Just go ahead and text the Cloverdale Plumbing text line, and we'll get you in on that. If you got your phone in your hand, time to go. Caller number 10, 208-424-9300. 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

0: Media Days. Some big segments coming up. Spencer Danielson, JVM, and Maddox Madsen. But you guys want your Boise State football season tickets. Josh in CUNA. You heard the magical words of Greg Frank saying congratulations. You're caller number 10. Josh, when you went to your first Boise State game ever, who was the quarterback?
1: Well, that was the early 1980s. I can't remember, but it was like 85 when I went.
0: Prater?
2: Ooh, 85. That's a void for me. Don't know. Okay. I don't know the answer to that.
0: Someone is texting right now who the starting quarterback was in the 1985 season, because Josh in CUNA, that was the first time he went to then Bronco Stadium. Well, Josh, we're going to try to get you to six consecutive games this year. Whole season tickets. Josh, it's TDs for tickets. We're going to play a play from last year. Press pause halfway through. We're going to come back to you and ask you yes or no. Does that play end in a touchdown? If you guess correct either way, Josh, you qualify for Friday's drawing to win a pair of Boise State football season tickets. You ready, pal?
3: Where's Josh?
2: Maybe not.
0: Josh, are you...
3: We just had him.
0: He's on there. I see him. Josh?
1: Hey, there you are.
0: Dude, what are you doing, Josh?
1: I'm not doing anything.
0: What was that?
3: Are you in a bad service area right now?
1: No, I'm out in Nampa at the Winco.
0: Okay, you're outside of Winco right now?
1: No, I'm in my car.
0: Okay, cool. All right, we got Josh. Here we're going, Josh, to Boise State versus New Mexico last year on the blue. Greg, you got the play, and we'll pause this thing halfway through. Gregor, roll it.
4: Broncos going for fourth and two. Madsen going long down the middle. It's caught.
0: Oh, I love you, Beeler. Let's get to Josh. Yes or no? That play ends in a touchdown.
1: I'm going to say, oh, man, that's a good one. I'm going to say yes.
0: Greg? Hello? Yeah. Oh, you want to talk mega drama here?

0: State. Those were great times for the Vandals.
1: Oh, but we can be a little selfish here, ballgame. The 1985 season will be forever known as the Prater and Ballgame Boise State season because the Broncos opened the season with a loss to the University of Utah, and they finished the season with a loss to the Idaho Vandals.
0: I love it!
2: Here we go.
0: Hey, Josh, you still with us?
3: Yes, sir.
0: Okay, just so we're clear, Josh, you said yes or no that the play ends in a teeter.
3: I said yes.
4: Forward in motion left to right. Riley will carry on second down. Riley to the 35, to the 40. Breaks a tackle to the 50 in Air Force territory. Down to the 44.
0: Wrong play. Greg, can we go back to New Mexico, Gregor? Boise State, New Mexico.
2: Wow, I don't know what happened there.
0: Live radio, gentlemen. This is the difference between a podcast and live radio. The pause button. That's what I always say. You know, it's different. It's a pause button. And I don't know what's going on over there, but I'm sure Greg's very, very frustrated. Josh and Cuna, are you still with us, pal?
3: I'm here.
0: Okay. I think do we know the result of the play? Are we just going to say, do you have the yes or no button, Greg, and we can get the hell out of here? Josh, you qualified. You did it. The play does end in a touchdown. Maddox Mattson to Ben Ford last year in New Mexico. We appreciate your patience. Heck, everybody listening to this segment, we appreciate your patience. But we are one for one today. We've qualified Josh in Cuna. Guys, we're going to ask you to keep playing Rock Jocks and Pop Culture every hour for like the next 3 weeks. Going to be some good stuff. Greg, how about Boise State and a new punt returner? Let's get to the news.
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6: Well, we'll continue to work through it through fall camp, but we've definitely made some strides through the summer from a punt return standpoint. A guy who I think's had a really good summer, punt returns, Cam Bates. He's showed consistency. He's grown. Jaden Mickey's a guy back there that we worked some in the spring before he got injured.
2: Cam Bates.
1: Yeah, he went on to throw out some other names as some backups, and Cam Bates was really a surprising answer for me. Cam Bates did very little, if any, punt returns in spring ball, and it sounds like after talking to some other people that there's been a summer experiment, and Cam Bates has emerged as the punt return guy with maybe Mickey's backup and then a couple of other guys, including the Favors kid, who's going to be the fastest player on this football team. The kick returner, I believe, was established in spring camp in Dylan Riley. Spencer Danielson, and you know this, Greg, or I mean Johnny, Spencer Danielson has no problem putting his best athletes in the most dangerous positions as long as they can go out there and produce on the football field. He's going to have Cam Bates and Dylan Riley as these two returners. As it sits right now, that's a good start for a production unit that needs a lot more production than it has in the past.
0: This team doesn't have, they don't have that player that you got to rest up. There's no pitch count on this team. It's, you know what, go be a dog. Be Boise State, old school, blue collar, come from nothing, you are nothing, nobody respects you, you go grab everything you can get, and that's where this team's going to be. Special teams too. Yeah, I don't know how good this team is going to be, but the effort, I think, is going to be there. I think they found OKGs. I just don't know how good a lot of those OKGs maybe are at football. We'll see, though, but yeah, Prater. Definitely agree with you on that one.
2: And there we go. That's a look at the news brought to you by Hillcrest Floral.
0: Spencer Danielson had a one-on-one with his play-by-play broadcaster, Bob Beeler. Prater in the ballgame had a one-on-one with defensive star Jaden Virgin Morgan. Touchdowns for

0: tickets? Yeah, that too. All coming on Prater and the Ball Game on O Sports Talk on KTIK, the ticket.
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0: That was fun today. Bob Beeler, Boise State having its own media day. You were doing a lot of stuff for our flagship network over there and have found time, Bob, to get a one-on-one with your football coach, Spencer Danielson.
12: Yeah, guys, you gave me the long straw on that one. You guys took Jaden Virgin Morgan and Maddox Mattson, and you left the head coach for me with the assignment today to talk about the Pac-12. Not so much about Boise State's roster of, you know, what they're going to do or how they're going to do it, but just kind of his thoughts on going into the Pac-12. And I started off that you changed leagues when you come back after the bowl game in January. Did changing leagues cause you to change any of your preparation?
13: No, we had a lot of things that we changed this offseason, Bob. I mean, that's something I've been very open about on the hunt, you know, not having any complacency and really pulling back everything, saying, okay, why are we doing what we're doing? Practice, meetings, recruiting, not just, well, that's what we did last year. That's not good enough. So we've changed a lot. We've evolved a lot, not for the sake of evolving, but for the sake of what's best. In regards to the teams we've played, we've really played a lot of these teams. Outside of Texas State, we have it. But there's new coaches. I mean, Kirby Moore is the new head coach at Washington State. Oregon State has Jamarcus Shepherd. So there's some new coaches in. I mean, Colorado State and Coach Moore. So there's a lot of different new coaches coming in and moving around. So there's going to be new. We really game plan our first three opponents. That's something, because you're going to have enough game film on guys to know where you're at in season. So we really focused on us. It was really, how does Boise State become better? How does Boise State not beat Boise State? And that's really been our offseason.
12: Well, make us a little more knowledgeable on some of these teams in the Pac-12. I know you really haven't dived in with a game plan, but at least looking through things in magazines and talking to the broadcasters. Yeah. Sounds like Texas State really has a good quarterback in Brad Jackson, great receivers. So what do you see in their offense, and might they have the best offense in the league?
13: Yeah, Coach Kenny's done a phenomenal job. I mean, you look at the success they've had in the years he's been there. And looking at them, their quarterback's one of the best quarterbacks in the country. I did not know that this time last year, but I'm realizing that we're going to have some problems on our hands with their quarterback. They got a receiver that's supposed to be one of the top receivers in the country as well. So their offense is going to be loaded. They're going to go really, really fast. They're going to use every bit of the field too, which has given us issues in the past. And defensively, they're going to create a lot of takeaways. So, I mean, Texas State's really, really good. That's what we look at the Pac-12. There's not one school in the Pac-12 that you'd say, oh, they don't have a shot to win the conference. Every single one of them right now has a chance, which is why we went to the Pac-12. So week in and week out, you're playing championship football.
12: Two teams that beat us last year in the Mountain West have come over, being San Diego State, Fresno State, same coaches back, over 10 returning starters back on both of those teams. So what are the biggest challenges with them, and why are they tough?
13: Yeah, I think Fresno State, I mean, they came to the blue and absolutely got after us. That was one of the harder games that I've had as a coach. Had to learn a lot from that game, too. They got a bunch of players coming back. We got to play them on the road, which is a really hard place to play. Last time we played them on the road there, they beat us. And so we got our hands cut out. They got a quarterback transfer from Maryland who's really good. They got a bunch of their defensive players coming back. So, I mean, they're going to be one of the top teams in our conference. You look at San Diego State. Same thing. I mean, they got a lot of returning players. They did a great job in the portal. I mean, they brought in a bunch of new players to really inject where they lost some guys. Returning quarterback, a bunch of their really good defensive players are back. So, I mean, both those teams are loaded and they're coming in hot. And especially at Boise State, and this is the reality that I tell our team, we've won our conference three straight years. You don't think that every single school has a picture of Boise State somewhere in their locker room saying this is the time we get. I mean, that's Boise State, and you got to know that. That's how you train. That's how you prep. Because every school, when we play them, they've been preparing for us all year.
12: Is the toughest stretch the two road games? I know you get a bye week in between. Whenever you have two road games in a row with Fresno State, Washington State, is that the toughest stretch? No one have two on the road in a row?
13: Well, I mean, when you look at our schedule, Bob, there's some difficult stretches throughout. I mean, I think Oregon to Memphis right out the gate is a pretty tough stretch too, right? So there's different stretches. I mean, week in and week out, we got to be our best. I mean, we're going to Western Michigan. That's their pick to win their conference and have one of the best teams they've had in a decade. That's just the reality of what it is, you know. And so we got to be ready to go 1-0 every single day, which turns into going 1-0 every single weekend. And that's the reality of the space. But I'll tell you what, for our fan base, and I know the fan base on the West Coast, this is going to be really good football to watch week in, week out.
12: You're listening to Bronco Focus on Prater in the Ballgame. Bob Beeler with head coach Spencer Danielson. Three new coaches you mentioned in the league, Oregon State, Washington State, and Colorado State. I know you don't face them until later, but what do you think those guys are going to bring to those teams, and what kind of a challenge will they have in their first year?
13: Well, I think first off, Coach Mora, I mean, one of the best coaches in the entire country. Got a ton of respect for him. I mean, what he's been able to do at all levels. But even just most recently at UConn, I mean, he got them rolling. I mean, was one of the most sought-after coaches in the country, and Colorado State got him. I mean, hats off to Colorado State. I mean, he is a program builder, and they're not gonna waste any time. I mean, they're gonna be on the cutting edge, ready to go. And I mean, last time we played down at Fort Collins, we lost, right? So these are some of these things. Don't forget different staff, all that. But Coach Mora is going to be ready to roll. I mean, when I think about Washington State, I mean, on the road, that's a phenomenal stadium, phenomenal place to play. They moved the sidelines to make sure that the student section is right behind us. Hats off to them. That's a great idea. And so it's going to create a really hard place to play. They're going to be talented. They kept a lot of their really good players from last year. I mean, Kirby Moore is, a phenomenal offensive play caller. Matt Miller, our receiver coach, is their OC, who I have a ton of respect for as well. Defensively, and Trent Bray, head coach, defensive play caller, now their coordinator. I mean, so top to bottom, they're going to be ready to roll. Then you look at Oregon State. I mean, another school that you know you can recruit to. Their stadium is finished and done. It's probably one of the top stadiums around. You can recruit to it. I got a lot of respect for Jamarcus. The times I've met him, just seems like a phenomenal coach, phenomenal person. And that shows with kind of the recruits they're able to get. Their quarterback's coming back, who was one of the most highly sought-after guys in the portal a year ago. And so you look at these three guys. I mean, I don't know everything about their programs. They're new. But from an outsider looking in, we're going to have our hands full when we see them.
12: We'll finish. The last team in the league is Utah State, maybe with the most experienced coach in the group, and Bronco Mendenhall. Might have to play them twice.
13: No doubt. I mean, it took every second for us to beat them last year as time expired. I mean, Bronco Mendenhall is one of the best coaches in the country. I got a ton of respect for him as a coach, as a person. They were able to bring in some really good transfers too, one at quarterback that I've heard really good things about. And so I know they're going to be ready to roll, and they're going to come in here swinging.
12: And we'll finish. How much more difficult do you think this alignment that the Pac-12 has organized, is it going to be for a team to win than in the past?
13: Yeah, I think when you look at the Pac-12, and when Jeremiah Dickey made the move, whatever it is, close to 2 years ago now, you want to be on the cutting edge. You want to be in a conference that week in and week out, you're playing championship football, and that's where we're at. Week in and week out, every single one of these teams absolutely has the talent and coaches to beat Boise State every week. I believe every week we have the opportunity to beat them too, and going to go win a conference for four straight years, I don't know the last time that's been done. So we're going to have to make sure we handle our business in every little thing we do. That's why the process over outcomes, everything. And that's where we're at right now as a program.
12: Yeah, that was head coach Spencer Danielson a little earlier today at Media Day, talking about his thoughts on the other seven inside the Pac-12.
0: Glad you got to catch up with Coach Danielson, Bob Beeler, Bronco Focus. Well done today.
12: It was good to see a lot of guys. Football's just around the corner. Really had a feel that, we're going to be seeing some football soon.
0: All right, Bob. Well, you're doing great on your touchdowns for tickets calls. We were we're one for one so far today. So we'll have some fun with that.
12: I've had some stinkers so far. The one on the goal line yesterday in the 5 o'clock hour may be the hardest one that I could.
0: That was very tough, but it was fun. Great stuff. There's Bob Beeler, Bronco Focus. Let's get back to Albertson Stadium and a conversation Michael Forrest and I had with defensive standout Jaden Virgin Morgan, Mike Prater.
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1: All right, let's reset. Have some fun this hour. Number two, touchdowns for tickets. Yes, we will play it. Play it against Sports Rock Jocks Pop Culture. Yes, we will play that as well. But we had a lot of fun today and learned a lot about this team. Boise State Football Media Day. Prater and I were able to catch up with Jaden Virgin Morgan, standout pass rusher on this team. And we asked him a bunch of good stuff today, Prater. But it just started with senior year. This is it, JVM. Has it hit you yet?
2: Yes, sir. I wouldn't say, honestly, it hasn't hit me yet. I think I'm just trying to, like you just said, take it day by day. We talked about that a second ago, but being able to take it day by day is super important for me. So I don't think it's fully hit me yet that this is the last season, but I'm excited for it.
1: How did Jaden Virgin Morgan play last year? Assess your season.
2: Yeah, I think there's a standard that I have that's in my head, and it's super high, and I don't think I played to that standard that I wanted to, but I'm honestly just super excited to take what happened last season and just grow from that, not just hold on to it, but be able to grow from it.
1: You know, we talk about it on our show. We want to see sack production on the other side. 2 years ago, you and Ahmed was one of the great sack duos this program's ever had. What was that? Was that harder last year, not having that hold you? How was that on you?
2: Yeah, honestly, not having the, I guess you could say, same production as 2 years ago was a little different. And I'd say it got in my head a little bit, but I think going into this season and kind of just scratching out any of the statistical values in my head, just trying to stay consistent as possible, is going to be super important for me.
3: JVM, Jaden Virgin Morgan, joining us. Boise State Pac-12 Media Days. We're on the concourse at Albertson Stadium, and September 12th, the home opener, this place will be packed, and you'll be playing in front of 36,000 people. You talked about growth. What's been the priority for you specifically in the areas where you wanted to grow this offseason?
2: Yeah, I'd say one thing, or I guess the biggest thing for me was just my mobility. My ankle mobility and my T-spine mobility were huge for me.
3: So ankle and T-spine?
2: Yes, sir.
3: What does that mean?
2: So just being able to have a really good bend at the top of the rush, and then being able to have a violent shoulder turn at the top of the rush as well, is super important for me because being able to win my one-on-ones is going to be huge for me this year. So I think that was one of the big things, and then just getting stronger. I feel like I was in a good spot, but every single year I just need to continue to be stronger and stronger for sure.
3: There isn't a person in the Boise State football family who hasn't been enamored with Jabril Frazier since the day he stepped on this campus as a player. And now he's your coach.
2: Yes, sir.
3: What impact has he had on your career?
2: I'd say he had a huge impact. Honestly, it starts from the Redlands camp when I was working out with the tight ends and he ran down to the bottom field to come pick me up to go do outside linebacker drills. It started there, and then now he's been by my side ever since I've gotten here. I mean, he went from a GA to a coach, and just being able to see his growth and him building into me it's been super important. I mean, just being able to grow with him was great.
3: Is there one superpower that he's had that's really connected with you to make you better?
2: I'd say just his connection. He's really good at being able to find how to coach a player. And him being a young coach, I mean, it's pretty impressive in being able to figure that out. So I think that's one superpower he has.
1: JVM with us, Prater in the ballgame, KTIK. You were a captain last year, and we expect you to be a captain this year. And there haven't been a lot of two-time defensive captains at this program. Is there anything that you maybe didn't do last year as a captain that you're going to make sure you do this year?
2: Yeah, I'd say one huge thing for me, I mean, first off, it'd be a blessing to get captain again as well. To be a two-time captain at this program would be amazing, especially as a defensive player. I'd like to start with that. But on top of that, just to grow from last year from being a captain, I think being able to speak up when things are bad as well as good, just being able to bring the guys together no matter what it is, if we're doing super good, if we're doing super bad, if the coach just cussed us out, if the coach gave us praise, just being able to keep guys on 10 no matter what, and then just bringing the younger guys with me no matter what it is.
3: Have you guys voted on captain yet? That's how you've done it. So we haven't even voted on the captain yet. So that'll probably come in camp. There'll be a team vote. We expect you to be one of the guys. That's kind of going to be a no-brainer. Who would you vote for? Who do you want to be, if indeed this becomes as we think it is, who are your best posse guys?
2: For defense-wise or offense?
3: Let's do both.
2: Man, that's a great question. There's honestly so many different candidates that I could think of. Obviously, for offense, I think Maddox Mattson would be a great option again, two times. And then Roger Carrion would be a great option for offense as well. There's a few other guys I'd say, like, that are super good for that position. And then defensive-wise, man, that's a hard one. I think there's a lot of candidates as well, and there's a lot of guys that are growing. I think Jaden Mickey would be a great option. I think, honestly, it might be a little biased. He is in my position group, but I think Max Stege is a great guy, too, for that position because he's got a voice and a lot of guys listen to him, and I think he's a strong player, too.
1: You're probably the highest-paid guy on this defense. If not, you're right there in the mix. When you came into college football, that wasn't a thing. It's not why you started. It's not why you wanted to play college football. But here you are. And how has that just changed just everyday life in the building? You're the BMOC. I mean, you've got more scratch than any other dude on defense. Like, what's that do? How do things go now because of that, I guess?
2: Yeah, honestly, I feel like, in my personal opinion, at this program, I don't think the money has changed much for the people that play here. Whether you're making a lot of money, whether you're making no money, I think the attitude and the characteristics that come with playing here, just because you have money doesn't mean you're going to change. So I think that's one thing that Coach D really makes sure that he does when he goes recruiting, is just making sure that he doesn't get guys that are just playing for money. Because that's what people are playing for now, especially in college football. That's what people are looking for. So I think being able to know that Coach D isn't looking for guys that just want the money, and then the guys just, I feel like they fit a lot better here.
3: That's a fair answer, and probably, if you said it, it's the right answer, but you still have to deal with it. How do you deal with the money? How do you deal with it every day knowing there's a little bit of scratch in my bank account? Do you completely ignore it? Do you send the checks to mom? How do you deal with it?
2: Yeah, honestly, we're blessed with a lot of different resources here, so we're able to talk to a lot of people that can help us put our money in the right spot and not just let it sit there. So being able to put it into either different savings accounts or different stocks, just to make sure that it grows while we're playing still. Because personally, I like to put a lot of my money away just so that I don't have touch to it, because that's for the long run, because it's honestly just now money. And I mean, you don't get real generational money until your second contract in the NFL. So being able to know that and keep that in my mind is strong.
3: Small, medium, or large, what's the one thing that you've afforded yourself to go out and buy?
2: Oof.
3: A pair of socks, a car?
2: I'd say,
1: house?
2: No. I don't even know. My dad, a PS5? I'd say that. That's probably the biggest thing. Not the biggest thing, but a medium-sized thing for sure, yeah.
4: Love it.
1: The relationship that Maddox Mattson has with this fan base is unfair. Everybody in the locker room, you guys probably know it. How do you guys deal with it? And you, especially being a captain, what are your emotions knowing what he has to go through in this town?
2: Yeah, honestly, I mean, it's amazing to see how he handles all of it, because Maddox he's one of the greatest people I've ever met in my life. I mean, he's actually my locker buddy, so we talk every day. I mean, he's been here since I've been here. We came in at the same time, and he hasn't changed. I mean, I know there's a lot of outside noise, especially being the QB1, but just knowing that he has all of that and he really hasn't changed. Like, he's strong in who he is, and I mean, it's a lot on him, but I think he's a great person for that position.
3: Here's a question that you can't screw up. Not that you're screwing up questions, but who's JVM?
2: Man, how to answer that question? I guess I could say JVM is a Christian athlete that plays at Boise State University that is a big family man.
3: Simple as that.
2: Yes, sir.
3: Follow-up question. Do you have the best hair on the team?
2: It might be biased, but yes.
3: Who would be second? Who's your competition? And the fro is looking great. Is that? I mean, that's old school cock. Is that a fro? Is that an afro? What is that?
2: Yeah, it's an afro.
3: Have you been working on it? And is it going to continue to go through the season?
2: Probably. Yeah, but I might put it in cornrows. But to second, I'd say, man. Well, Dookie, Deshaun, the other edge, he cut his hair, so I don't even know what it would be too.
3: It's all you, baby.
2: Yeah.
3: Love it.
1: Appreciate your time. We can't wait to follow you this year. Jaden Virgin Morgan, get after it.
2: Yes, sir. I appreciate you guys for having me.
1: There he was. Maddox Madsen will be in less than an hour. There's Jaden Virgin Morgan as we caught up with a few Broncos today at Media Day on Prater and the Ball Game. Greg Frank, let's make your life just a little bit busier right now. Caller number 10, Taco Bell Hotline, where are you? We're playing Touchdowns for Tickets. Qualify to be the next Boise State season ticket holder. Caller number 10, Greg, let's come back and have some fun on KTIK The Ticket.
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4: Pretty busy Wednesday afternoon. Commute slow on the outbound connector. Cold through the Flying Y. Westbound I-84. Big delays begin around the Vista interchange, then really sluggish through that merge point. Had some scattered showers move through the Treasure Valley, particularly in Canyon County. So we got some really heavy slow conditions on the freeway from 10 Mile through the Garrity interchange. Tomorrow night, paving work begins at the I-84 Eagle Road interchange. So tomorrow through Sunday, the eastbound off-ramp will be closed from 9 p.m. to 5 a.m.
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1: Gets me ready every time. 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
3: I even understand that reference.
1: My friend, I knew you'd get that reference.
3: That's a good one.
1: All right.
3: It's old school, baby.
1: Ben, you made it through. Ben in the North End. Congratulations. You're going to play Touchdowns for Tickets. How we doing, Ben?
16: Doing great, guys. How you all doing?
1: Doing good. Ben, what's your relationship like with this show?
16: Oh, back from the early GP days, so quite some time.
1: Okay.
17: Nice.
1: Early JP days. By the way, for you early day listeners, if you can honestly say you've been listening to IST since like the early 2000s, late 90s, we got a little something for those listeners a little later today, Prater.
3: Special, special, special show. One of my all-time favorite shows tomorrow. An entire three-hour show dedicated to. We'll tell you later.
1: Yep. All right. That's a tease.
16: That's a big tease. I like that.
3: Yeah, it's not gonna disappoint you either.
1: Okay, Ben, let's play Touchdowns for Tickets and see if we can get you qualified for Friday's drawing where you would join Josh, who was able to, I guess we'll call it, qualify last hour. You're up, Ben, and we got to play. And I guess we'll just leave it there, Ben. Should we get this thing going?
16: Let's get it going.
1: Okay. Yep. We are going to Utah State, Boise State last season. Greg's got the play. We're pausing it halfway through, coming back to Ben, and he's got to say yes or no. That play ends in a touchdown. Greg, roll it.
18: First down at the Utah State 11-yard line. Cut forth to throw it again. Left side, tight end again. Wagner shaking tackles again.
1: Ben in the North End, yes. Ben in the North End, no. The play ends in a touchdown, yes or no?
16: Absolutely yes, final answer.
18: First down at the Utah State 11-yard line. Cut forth to throw it again, left side, tight end again. Wagner shaking tackles again. Wagner's into the end zone. Touchdown, Boise State.
1: That's how it's done. He knew that because he probably remembered Wags scoring in that game. Ben, holy smokes, man. You're a couple days away from potentially being a season ticket holder down there, dude.
16: That would be great. It would make my day, but my 12-year-old daughter even more of a day. So,
1: nice.
16: My goodness. Giddy up.
1: Well, you can go home, tell your daughter tonight, hey, we are in the mix on
16: awesome
1: Touchdowns for Tickets. Stay on the line, Ben. Greg's going to get some confirmation from you, and you know maybe he'll have a shot. Only three are in the drawing for 5:30, Prater. In a little over an hour, we got Scott, Steve, and Taylor. One of those three names will become a Boise State season ticket holder tonight. The other we qualify will be ready for Friday's drawing when we will do this again.
3: Yeah, another chance to qualify at 5 in the 5 o'clock hour today before that drawing at 5:30. Three more chances to qualify during tomorrow's special magical show that we'll tell you about later on in this show. So, and then, as you said, that Friday drawing. So we're going to make two people very, very happy with season tickets, not only this week, but two more next week and two more the following week.
1: Guys, we're going to do Rock Jocks later this hour, too, so keep your phones handy. You can play both if you're lucky enough to get picked for both. We were at Media Days today. Boise State did this well. They made coaches, coordinators available. They made six kind of name players. There wasn't anybody they made available that was new this year, as far as I know. Was there, Prater? It felt like they were all veterans that came back. And it made me think, too, because there was kind of one player that I would have really enjoyed to talk to, quite frankly, expected to be on the list. He wasn't. Not that it really mattered. It didn't. I think we got what we needed to down there. But it made me think about 2022 when it was Andy, when they took John Ujuku and defensive player at the time escaping me.
17: Don't remember the defensive player, but the offensive player is the only one that matters here.
1: John Ujuku over Hank Bachmeier, who was going into his fourth year as the week one starter, that did not go to media day when you had two players go down there. And Boise State's always taken one offensive and one defense. Not every team does that down there. You're allowed to take two, but Boise State has always liked to do that. It was Riley Smith and DJ Schramm. One season, I think, was it Scott Matlock and John Ujuku? I believe it was Mike Prater that year. They took Matlock and OJ down there, but there was no Hank. And it was weird because, you know, we've interviewed hundreds of Boise State football players, and Hank Bachmeier was as polished as any interview we've had. I always felt like Hank was the adult in the room when we were all interviewing him. He would have represented this team just perfectly in Vegas, where OJ, we love you, but he doesn't like talking. Hank loves it, and he's great at it. And I kind of was thinking today, do you know who I'm talking about?
17: Absolutely. It's running back room, guys.
1: Yep.
17: The leading rusher on last year's football team, Dylan Riley, was not invited to media days today. It was Sire Gaines. It's a tough choice. They brought in 10 different players, and
1: Sire's been here longer,
17: and we weren't quite sure what the deal was, but it just kind of stood out. And we're not hunting for controversy. We're just trained to think question-wise, and why isn't Dylan Riley one of the 10? I think he's one of the top two or three or four players on this entire football team, and why wasn't he one of the top 10 invited to his own media day just right there inside that stadium? So Bob actually reached out and asked the question and got an official clarification, kind of. They had a policy. They had some kind of procedure that they did, and they didn't really want to go into the procedure, what that was. They said there was absolutely no controversy that Riley may or may not have had some kind of other obligation or something, and it just didn't come together. So that's why Sire Gaines, who's a perfectly wonderful, absolutely perfectly wonderful ambassador for this football team, but it was just weird that the leading rusher and probably one of the best players on this offense was not invited today. So we just kind of reached out. It did remind us. I mean, when they invited Bachmeier, when they didn't invite Bachmeier to media days, you and I did a show for a month on that because that was a big deal.
1: It was fishy.
17: It was really weird.
1: It was weird.
17: Fishy. And it was kind of one of the first public signs of
1: Andy,
17: and locker room decisions that may or may not have been popular. Eventually, Andy kind of lost the locker room, and that's eventually why he got fired. And I don't know what role that did or didn't play. Usually these things kind of percolate the details up later. They've never really talked about this down there in terms of why Bachmeier was. So that was very, very odd. Ujuku was a fine speaker. He was a good dude, but he was really, really quiet. And I'll never forget standing around media days and listening to the people grill him. And you know, the reporters kind of catch on to something. At one point during spring camp, we talked to John Ujuku about drinking a gallon of milk every single day. Remember that?
1: Yeah, he did.
17: And so every single question at media day was about him drinking a gallon of milk. And I got really old and stupid. And I just kept thinking, why the hell is Ujuku at media day talking about milk? And Hank Bachmeier's at home walking his dog and taking a nap. Are you kidding me?
1: And is great and colorful and a wonderful interview. Again, Hank, I'll bet you this. I bet Hank worked on his interview skills when he was in high school.
17: Oh, 100%.
1: He probably had a personal quarterback coach / media relations agent and probably went over, here's how you answer these questions. Because, like I said, Hank was as good as anybody I've ever interviewed down there in that building. He's on the all, him, Khalil Shakir. I mean, we could play that game, but Hank is And he's probably he's the all interview quarterback, isn't he? Doggy's great too, though. Mattson's terrific.
17: Yeah, and he handles all the good questions, all the tough questions, all the fun questions, all the questions, and you're going to hear that at 5.
1: Yep.
17: I think Bachmeier's clearly on the all-interview team. And
1: yeah.
17: That's a good point. Remember, Hank Bachmeier was homeschooled and didn't even enter a college until he was, 19 or 20 years old. They held him back a year, and then they homeschooled him. I guarantee you mom and dad put those communication life skills, talking skills, speech skills,
1: yeah.
17: Whether it was just them, it was part of the homeschooling, or special coaches. Hank Bachmeier was spectacular when he met the press.
1: So sharp. But that was funny you mentioned, that might have been one of the first kind of smoke signals of Andy.
17: 100%.
1: And there was just all these little smoke signals, and you wanted to know, is this a fire over there, or is it just, a little bit of smoke, a little dust up?
17: Yeah.
1: And, this today was nothing even close to that.
17: Nope.
1: Totally get it. Maybe they didn't want two players at the same position for running back there, even though they did have two receivers, Ben Ford and Cam Bates.
17: And both defensive ends, and JVM.
1: You're right. They had two JVM. There goes that theory there. But yeah, it could have been anything, but it wasn't anything today. But it was, we thought, 4 years ago when you didn't bring your quarterback who's going into his fourth season as your week one starter, like the most experienced quarterback in America going into that year was Hank. And he just would have been so good there. And Andy was like, did Andy not like him?
17: Well, I don't know if that was the exact case, but obviously there was something going on there. And again, that was the start. And Andy in the locker room had a bad relationship, the entire locker room. And that's ultimately what happened there. Andy just wasn't prepared. And I love Andy. I still talk to him and I consider him a good friend. And he knows that I've said this before. He just wasn't prepared to be a head coach and kind of got Mario Cristobalized in terms of that kind of the way you handle things, which isn't always the smoothest. And I thought that was highly, highly unfortunate. So I appreciate Bob going down to BSU today. I appreciate BSU kind of giving us an answer. There was a process. Don't worry. There's no controversy. Don't worry this. Don't worry that. It's all good. I kept thinking, because, I'm skeptical, and I'll continue to be skeptical. I did a soapbox during spring camp where I said Sire Gaines will be the leading rusher on the football team this year, because I just got this sense in spring camp that he was being profiled just a little bit more. And then obviously toward the end, Dylan Riley had that horrible, horrible concussion. And he's
1: in spring,
17: and I don't think that had anything to do with today and him turning and not showing up. And I don't think that's going to impact him for the season or fall camp. Dylan Riley, I fully expect to be ready. And I fully expect Dylan Riley to be a fantastic football player this year. But I think Sire Gaines is going to be the guy this year. We'll see how it plays out. And I'm going to continue to hold that little piece of button nugget in my back pocket, the skeptical side. And if something comes up in week 2 or week 7 or week 9 and Dylan Riley's just something seems off, we'll continue to follow that. But right now there is absolutely no reason to believe that that's the case.
1: I'm not expecting that either. And I could see, Sire, it's like all of a sudden he turned into this weird kind of X-factor guy because, and I know he played the whole year last year, had a couple bumps and bruises, but he didn't have the 1,000 yards. He did not live up to the hype. He didn't, and it's fine. We put too much hype on him anyway. But the hype being the Georgia Southern game, his first game ever as a true freshman, he goes for, 100 and if you factor the receiving yards in there, he was well over 150, and kind of we're still waiting there. And I could see definitely if things pop a little for Sire, maybe he has that tremendous year and Dylan Riley is right there next to him too. Both these guys, this is, one of them is going to have to be historic. Hell, Genty had to split carries.
17: Yeah.
1: Genty we knew was better than George.
17: Yeah.
1: At least I felt that way. Certainly Genty's sophomore year, that he was best running, best player on the team. But George still, received his carries and earned them and probably deserved them too. He's still, they're both in the NFL now. So it's tough. You got to figure out to play both. And they're definitely going to do that this year. The main takeaway and the main player that we heard more of from today, if you would have given us 50 guesses, we probably wouldn't have guessed it, right?
17: You're talking about the left tackle?
1: Yeah. Craig's going to here. We got a clip from Nate Potter talking about this massive takeaway. We'll get to the news here on Prater and the ball game. And Greg, holy smokes, Nate Potter has one player who is standing out. And again, not somebody you're going to expect. Prater and the ball game.
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21: 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Okay, Nate Potter, the offensive coordinator, got asked, hey, who's some standouts? Spring football, summer conditioning, players that maybe wouldn't be top of mind amongst fans that are standing out on the offensive side of the ball, and here's the first name he said.
22: Tyler Etheridge, offensive lineman. He has a chance to be a huge impact on this team and be one of the best tackles we've ever had here. We've had some really good ones. But his skill set allows him to have a very high ceiling, so I'm excited to see how he continues to grow and the impact he's going to have for him.
21: One of the best left tackles they have ever had at Boise State.
17: He didn't say left tackle. He said tackle.
21: Or tackles, yeah.
17: Which, you know, it definitely starts with left tackles, but there's been plenty of others. So he didn't even lump him into one single position. He put him in the entire group. And, it was very clear in spring camp that Tyler Etheridge was going to be the left tackle, even though he came from Division II where he spent 3 years. He was the left tackle almost the entire first unit and almost the entire spring ball. And I didn't really see the Kyle Cox kid anywhere. And Kyle Cox may have been one of the guys that might not even been
1: participating. I don't know if Kyle Cox played spring off the top of my head. I want to say potentially he did not.
17: I think
1: you're right. It was all Etheridge.
17: It was 100% Etheridge. But he didn't really stand out. I mean, he looked good. He looked like dominant. He looked like he belonged there. But the standard at Boise State for left tackles is high. For 25 years, Boise State's putting left tackles not only on all conference teams, but into the National Football League. This guy's got a 2-year window because of the 5-for-5 rule coming up. Potter wouldn't address that today. He said, ask Spencer Daniels on that question. But that's got to be the plan. If you can develop this left tackle and he's that good right now, ball game, that was going to be a position of major concern. Somehow it became maybe a position of strength.
1: Sounds like it's the strength of the team if you talk to the coaches today, and they described his athleticism for how he can play the position. I thought he was a little undersized. What the hell do I know? He was listed, I think it's 6'3 or 6'4, but I guess if you have a shorter quarterback, that might even help you too. But for me,

0: looks like that's still in effect.
1: Yeah, 100%. So that was cool to hear, guys. And teammates were saying some of the same things. Some other coaches were saying the same things. Tyler Etheridge's name today was mentioned more time than any other Boise State player that I heard today.
2: A lot of buzz on the Pueblo transfer. Okay, let's keep things moving and go to the Diamond, where Gabriel Hughes got another start today for the Colorado Rockies. And while the game didn't go well for Colorado as Washington beats the Rockies 8-0, a pretty nice scoreline for Gabriel Hughes when it's all said and done. He did get tagged with the loss, but he only allowed one run. He goes five innings, allows five hits, one run. It was an earned run. Strikes out five and only walks one, so he was around the zone. He threw 88 pitches. I would certainly think that's enough to just keep him going in that rotation. Through three starts, he's got a 2.79 ERA, 19 strikeouts, so a lot to like so far about what Gabriel Hughes has done in the Colorado rotation. I say he stays in there.
0: Every single outing, he's had a quality start.
2: Well, today, you need six innings for a quality start, so he was short of that.
0: Sorry.
2: Six innings and three runs or less is good what point. Gives you a quality start.
0: And he got the save.
2: He got the save out of the bullpen in his debut, and this was his third start.
0: Look, if I'm a Rockies fan, and trust me, I'm not, but if I'm a nerdy, diehard, watch the Rockies everyday fan, I am thrilled with this kid. Not all first-rounders are guarantees in baseball, especially ones that probably have Tommy John before they even play or pitch an inning for you. If you're a Rockies fan, you're thinking, okay, in the next 2, 3, 4, 5, 7 years, let's hope that Hughes, Gabriel Hughes, is in our rotation. It looks like he's going in that direction, Greg.
2: I think so, yeah. And obviously something to keep an eye on heading into the early portion of next week if he continues to get tabbed with the starting assignment. Again, I would think that would be the case. That's a look at the news brought to you by Taco Bell.
0: All right, good stuff. Play It Again Sports. They have new and used and way more new than you're going to think they have at Play It Again Sports. 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
4: 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Slow stuff all over the place this afternoon. Outbound connector going to hit the brakes just after the Curtis interchange, then really sluggish through the Y. Westbound I-84, very heavy, and so from Vista through the merge. Seen some really busy conditions from Eagle Road all the way through the Garrity interchange, especially slow from 10 Mile through Black Cat. Tomorrow night, the paving work begins at the I-84 Eagle interchange, so tomorrow through Sunday, the eastbound off ramp will be closed from 9 p.m. to 5.
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5: 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Remember, your lifelines are ready to help. You've got Michael Forrest Prater guarding the lines and Greg Frank, the man, the myth, the Greger, ready to bail you out. Take it away, Johnny.
6: Yes. Costa Vida at stake. Rock, jocks, and pop culture with Dean in Cuna. Our contestant today. And is this spooky music?
7: It is.
6: Nice. And we got the spooky music. Perfect.
8: Dave. My favorite part of Idaho Sports
6: Talk. Yes. How we doing, Dean?
9: Great. How are you guys?
6: Not too bad. Are you retired, Dino?
9: Are you saying I text you a lot? No, I'm not.
6: No, you do text the show like a million other people, but no, you're still working?
9: Yeah, well, not today, but I'm headed home.
6: Okay. You won before?
9: A while ago, yeah.
6: Okay, we'll see if we can get you. So going to the Tournament of Champions would be a big deal for you. You're definitely showing up, Dean.
9: I'd love to be there with you guys.
6: Okay, rock jocks in pop culture. Greg on the Rock. He has people coming up to him on the streets, talking to him about his questions. Mike Prater, jocks, Johnny ball game, pop culture. You, Dean, two lifelines. Are you all set, buddy?
9: Let's go.
6: Greg?
7: All right, well, we did Cat Stevens' 78th birthday yesterday. We have another 78th birthday today. He's one of the founding members of the Eagles, and he was their drummer. I need his name.
9: Oh, I should know this. The Eagles are pretty popular. I don't know who plays what instrument, though. I know Don Henley's an Eagle. Oh, Prater, help me out.
8: Don't need me. You just said it, bud.
9: That's him?
8: Do it.
9: Never mind. Just joking. Yeah, let's go Don Henley, final answer.
10: Thank you, Jesus, for the victory.
6: Nice! There we go.
7: Everything but the efficient lifeline usage, but we'll see if that comes back to bite him. He's got to get two more now to get to Banbury.
6: Hey, yeah.
7: Nobody can beat me up for that one.
6: No, and Greg's rock questions, too. I mean, you're happy to survive in advance there. Heck, even if it takes you two lifelines, you want that point. Wasn't the case there. Nice job. You could have stuck with your gut, but I get it. You're one for one, Dean and Cuna. You got one lifeline left. It could be Greg or myself if you wish to use it. If not, you can hold it for the pop culture question. Prater, let's get Dean with some jocks.
8: I am looking for the name of one athlete, officially the only American to ever win the Tour de France.
9: Oh, I don't know if that's a trick question or not. I'm guessing it's Lance Armstrong, but officially, did he get... let's think about this. That's the only... I don't know any other American cyclists other than Lance Armstrong. So I'm going to go Lance Armstrong, final answer.
3: We got punked on the glass.
6: Ah, you should have asked me!
8: What would Johnny Ballgame have said?
6: Craig, do you know it?
11: I do not know this.
8: He won it three times.
6: I wonder if anybody ever calls him Gregor.
8: Should be.
6: Greg LeMond. He won it, what, three times?
8: 1986, and then back-to-back in 89 and 90, and guess what? He was clean, and he got to keep his titles.
6: Damn it.
8: All seven Lance Armstrong titles stripped and history and thrown in the garbage.
6: All right, one for two. Let's see if we can keep you alive. You have a lifeline. It's a Greg Frank. Use it or lose it, and hopefully you will use it to get yourself to Costa Vida. Dean, are you ready?
9: Let's finish up the game.
6: Okay, Dean, one of my favorite 1980s TV shows had a couple of characters named Crockett and Tubbs. What was my favorite show?
9: Miami Vice, final answer.
10: Thank you, Jesus, for the victory.
6: Woo! Enjoy Costa Vida, Dean. Dang it, what could have been, but it's okay, bud. Dean, thanks.
9: Thank you.
6: Stay on the line. Greg will get some more info from you. And
8: did he only use one lifeline there?
6: He used two.
11: No, he didn't. He didn't use me.
6: Right.
11: Yeah, he used the Prater lifeline.
8: So he could have used you and won and got a Hall of Fame.
6: You tricked him with Lance Armstrong. But
8: I don't think it was that strong of a trick.
6: I didn't think so either. Everybody, I mean, Lance, you said first.
11: So did Lance Armstrong, he vacated all of his wins because of the doping?
6: All seven.
11: Yes. Seven.
6: Well, I had always known. I remember weird things I remember, but I remember when Greg LeMond won the Tour de France in the late 80s.
8: 86, 90, and 91.
6: So 90 it would have been in this one. In 91, like, that was a big deal. I was just a kid, but it was a big deal. He went back-to-back Tour de France's, and then Lance won it, he was the only one.
8: Yes. He was the first American to ever win it in 86. That was the big deal, and then the back-to-backs a couple years later, so...
6: Don't him and Lance, like, freaking hate each other? Like, there was a bad rip because Greg LeMond, I think, knew Lance was doping, and Lance was just... If you accuse Lance Armstrong of doping, he came at you with everything he had, and he buried you, and you were out of cycling. Yep. Like, he was, Lance Armstrong.
8: If he had just come to you, we'd have another Hall of Famer, but that's all right.
11: We're all of a sudden, we're running a little cold here. We have not had a qualifier for the tournament champion since July 16th, almost a week without one after having two last week.
6: That was not our fault. No. You cannot blame Greg. You cannot blame anybody for that one. That was all Dean and Cuna Prater. I mean, use the lifeline. I get wanting to save it, but man, survive. The current question is the most important question in your life. That's how you have to
8: survive
6: treat
8: in
6: this
8: advance,
6: thing.
8: Baby.
6: Survive.
11: It's like NFL survivor pools, right? You don't save teams.
6: I don't, Greg.
11: Yeah, I don't think you should.
6: I hate guys who do that too. But tomorrow, we have a few minutes here.
8: Let's talk about tomorrow, ballgame.
6: Yeah, tomorrow's going to be a really interesting show for a lot of you folks who've been listening to the institution that is Idaho Sports Talk, longest running and hopefully forever running sports program in the state of Idaho. Not just radio, of course, anymore. We are everywhere. But at one point, it was just a radio station and an AM radio station at that. Prater, one of the pioneers, trailblazers, you can probably describe it better than I can.
8: Yeah,
6: but
8: he's
6: we have a guest host tomorrow. You, myself, and somebody else. This is nuts.
8: Yeah, and he's definitely not one of the pioneers. He's definitely the pioneer. I call him the godfather of Idaho sports talk. And guys, On September 5th, when Boise State plays Oregon, Idaho Sports Talk will be starting its 42nd consecutive season of Boise State football coverage. Think about that. 42nd consecutive season of Boise State football coverage, because in 1985, a former Boise State football player had this grand vision and this grand dream. And it wasn't even a radio station then, guys. They bought an hour of time. On a radio station, an AM radio station. They bought an hour of time.
6: Yeah.
8: And he's going to come in tomorrow, and we're going to talk about this. But tomorrow, the entire three-hour show is dedicated to the godfather of Idaho sports talk. He's going to join us in studio, and we're going to clear up every single segment for Larry Pawlowski, former Boise State football player, former Seattle Seahawks football player, current and former Boise City businessman. He's been all over the place in sports media, sports sales, Idaho Lottery, Channel 2 sales. This guy has got a resume that's long, deep. I actually was thinking about him. I know he reached out to both you and I this spring, and then I saw Poe at the NFL draft party at Burger and Brew. And I said, Poe, we're going to dedicate an entire show to you at some point this summer. I think he's one of the greatest men I've ever known. I think he's one of the classiest men, one of the smartest men I've ever known. And I wouldn't be sitting in this chair. Johnny, you wouldn't be sitting in this chair. And Greg, you wouldn't be sitting in that chair if it wasn't for Larry Pawlowski, the godfather. So we have coerced him. He has to show up in the morning.
6: He's coming to the morning meeting,
8: guys. He's coming to the morning production meeting. I said, Poe, if you're going to do this, you're not going to just show up, because he's never done. He's never been that kind of guy. He's going to put in the time. He's going to put in the effort. He's going to put in the homework. So he'll join us for the production meeting. We've already got a couple of we're going to kick it off with some history talk, and we're going to finish it with the future of sports talk radio, the future of sports media in Boise and beyond. And in between those 3 hours, we're going to tell a lot of stories, create a lot of memories, do a lot of laughing, have a lot of fun. We might even bring on a couple of special guests, at least one that Poe wants to talk about that everybody recognizes.
6: Okay.
8: I said, Poe, you want a guest? And he threw me one name. We may throw that out. We'll talk about it in the production meeting in the morning. So, guys, join us tomorrow from 3 to 6. Larry Pawlowski, the godfather of Idaho sports talk, as we begin our 42nd consecutive season of covering Boise State football.
6: I'd love to hear anybody there who wants to text Cloverdale Plumbing text line. And, you know, if you actually remember listening to IST, and I'm sure there's a lot of you out there, and you remember the Larry Pawlowski days. And tomorrow, how about this? Pawlowski's even going to, if you're listening, Poe, you got to come up with a Rock Jocks question, too. I mean, everything.
8: He's doing a soapbox.
6: Yeah, he's got.
8: I told him, I said, you got to do a soapbox, too. He goes, what the hell's that? And he does listen. Hilarious. And we have always appreciated that. He's a busy man, and I don't know if he listens all the time. But, he's got to come up with a Rock Jocks question. He's got to do a soapbox. It's going to be a lot of fun, man. I can't wait for this show.
6: We talked with Maddox Madsen earlier today, and it wasn't just your standard run-of-the-mill Mad Dog interview. We got after it with Madsen. Does he still have a chip on his shoulder? What does he say to the naysayers? How is he different because he's married? Where did he go on his honeymoon? What does he think of this receiving core compared to some knuckleheads he played with in the past? Mad Dog, Top Flight Radio, Prater in the Ball Game next on KTIK The Ticket.
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20: 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The Athletics' second annual look at the tiers of FBS quarterbacks, ranking all 138 projected starters, has Boise State's Maddox Mattson at number 61. Mattson is in Tier 5, described as a mix of some of the top group of six QBs, Power 4 first-time starters, and productive veterans with a lower ceiling or who are looking for a fresh start. These are quarterbacks teams can win with and who have distinct traits, but they are missing something that can vault them to the next level. Mattson was at number 23 a year ago. The Athletic says there's no more accomplished quarterback in the group of six than Mattson, but questions remain about his ceiling and whether he can carry an offense. Mattson is second in the Pac-12 behind Texas State's Brad Jackson, who's in Tier 3, ranked number 27. 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I'm Tom Scott on The Ticket.
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0: This is Ticket Traffic.
1: Busy, slow Wednesday afternoon. Commute delays on the outbound connector start right around the Curtis interchange, then really sluggish through the Flying Y. Westbound 94 going to hit the brakes just after Broadway, then very slow through the Flying Y. Heavy conditions as well from Eagle Road all the way through the Garrity exit. 3rd Street closed between State Street and Washington Street for electrical work. Road should be reopened by the end of August, and the intersection of Star and Eustick Roads is completely closed. Crews are installing water lines. Follow the signs for detours. It'll be partially reopened by Monday.

0: Maddox Madsen down here at Media Days. Maddox, first off, welcome back to the show. We love having you on, and your final season on The Blue. What does this season mean to you as far as legacy, footprints you want to leave?
1: Yeah, I mean, I've kind of talked about it. Like, it means everything, and everything that this place has given me. And one last year to basically take that all in, and like you just mentioned, the legacy, like, cement that somewhere, and just know that, like, this is a place I can always come back to because I love it so much. And yeah, I just can't hit it enough. It means everything to me to go out and be able to play one last year.
0: You know, your mindset, you know, I remember Cutter used to say, man, he's got a chip on his shoulder, and it's great. Do you still have it?
1: Yeah, honestly, I mean, you just said it. It's me and the team. Like, that's my biggest thought in my head is, like, what can this team do? But there's always going to be a chip, and I feel like more than ever, it's a bigger chip than it has been in the past. Like, I want to go out and prove everything to everyone. Like, I want to just get after it, and I feel like that's been fun to carry throughout the summer because it's been a whole nother level. And yes, I've loved the summers in the past in Boise, but this one's been all football, and I love it. Like, it's been so fun to be able to do that.
2: We're with Maddox Madsen. It's Boise State Media Days. We're at Albertson Stadium right now and hanging out with coaches and players, talking some football, a couple of weeks away from camp, August 5th. Maddox Madsen, it's been a crazy offseason for you. You're going into your senior year. You're married. You probably make more money than anybody else on this roster. You just went on this fancy European honeymoon, from what we've been told. How have you processed this whole offseason? Because you are all about football, but you've got so much life going on as well.
1: Yeah, honestly, this is the simplest my life's ever been. Having the wife makes life 10 times more simple. That's the factor. I mean, you got people talk about it. You don't got to worry about it anymore. And yeah, like, being able to go on a trip in May and kind of reset myself from football for 2 weeks, that was incredible. And it's something, like, even now, like, a reset like that is going to carry itself through December, which is crazy to say, but it's true. And it's been able to been nice to be able to just hang out with the wife, football, hang out with the wife. Like, that's all my life is right now, and I love it. It's the best life ever.
2: Can I ask you about the honeymoon, or at least the public part of it, in terms of where you went and why Europe was such an inspiring destination for you guys?
1: I've always wanted to go to Europe. She really doesn't care about travel, but just talking to people, we ended up going. It was a crazy trip. We flew into Paris. We really spent a day in, like, most of these places, but we went from Paris to Grindelwald, Switzerland, to Venice, to Rome. And then her only thing with Europe was, like, if we're going to Europe, we got to go to Greece. She's the biggest Mamma Mia fan in the whole world. So we flew over to Santorini, Greece, which was awesome, and then flew home.
2: The one thing about being a Boise State quarterback, you never know what's lurking next. And I was told that you were encountered by a Boise State fan in Venice. Yeah. And actually, he turned out to be a buddy of mine. You're walking the streets of Venice, and all of a sudden, you're being harassed by a Boise State fan. I guess that's kind of cool.
1: I thought it was a little bit of a fever dream, if I'm going to be honest. I'm just, like, walking the tiny streets, and all of a sudden, I hear my name. And I look at my wife, and I was like, did someone just say my name? And then I hear it again. I'm like... And then there he was, and it's crazy. Like, it's so cool, and I'm glad that I'm able to meet so many people in the craziest spots. If you would have told me I would have met someone in Venice, I wouldn't have believed it. And that's the cool part about playing here at Boise. Like, everyone's great, and I love that people aren't scared to shout my name out. Like, that's awesome. Like,
2: all right, let's talk a little football. I mean, you guys aren't thinking about anything but fall camp and getting prepared to beat Oregon. Just your mindset, not so much your mindset, but your priorities going into fall camp. You have 30 days to work on something. You have 3.5 hours to beat Oregon. Just how do you approach that?
1: Yeah, I think it's just understanding what I really need to fine tune throughout camp so we can be prepared to beat Oregon. I think all the work that we've done in June and July is incredible. And I know we're a bigger, stronger, faster, tougher team. Because of the work, but I think when it comes to football, it's a different thing. You got to execute and play football at a high level, which is something I know I'm going to hold, as well as hold that other guys to that same standard of, like, hey, we're out here for 3 hours today. Let's go make this the best 3 hours of our day to where we can grow into the football players we want to be.
0: Maddox Madsen with us, Prater on the Ball Game, KTIK, The Ticket. The relationship with your receiving core, I mean, last year I saw body language on certain receivers. I think one guy left during a game and went back into the locker room. And the experience isn't there with this group, but it feels like a lot of the ego isn't too.
1: Obviously, it's hard to say now because you haven't got into games, but in my opinion, it's a strong group that is unselfish, and that makes the biggest difference. When you have guys that want to celebrate each other's successes, that's huge, and it goes a long way. And I feel like I know from my end to theirs, like, those guys have been able to come hang out and do things all together. And it's, like, fun to just sit and hang out with all these guys because when it gets into a battle and we face adversity, knowing, like, hey, this is one of my closest friends, I got to go fight for him no matter what it takes, is going to go a long way. And I think that group is just so ready to go out and prove to everyone what they've built over the summer, as well as for coming from the spring. And I'm really excited for it, honestly, when we get into games, because that's a detail-oriented group that's awesome.
2: Where have you specifically, since January 1st, gotten better as a passer? What were your priorities starting January 1st? What have you done? Kind of walk us through the process of getting better. Statistics aren't important unless we're talking wins and losses, but there are some things you need to work on. What are they?
1: Yeah, I think, honestly, the biggest deal, and it's kind of like talked about, like, all right, if I throw an out route and I throw it on his back shoulder compared to his front, that's a miss, like, in my opinion. I love that I've been able to hold that myself to that standard throughout the spring, because I know it's going to pay off, essentially. But that's honestly, that's been one of my biggest things, is like making the easy, because at times there's last year, it was like there was no reason to make that throw as difficult as it was. Like, it's simple, put it on his shoulder, let him catch and run. And I think that's what I'm most excited for this year, is like knowing how picky I've been of certain throws. I know that's going to help me down the line.
2: I don't know if we've ever talked about goals, and I'm not asking you really a goal question, but in terms of like passing percentage, do you want to be a 65% passer? Do you want to hit 70%? Do you think about that number at all?
1: I do. Obviously, people look at it, but that's not really what I'm worried about. Yes, there's a direct correlation. If I complete more passes, our offense is going to be in more rhythm. But you'll have guys that care about a completion percentage. They're throwing the ball to their back behind the line of scrimmage and losing 5 yards. That's not helping us win football games, in my opinion. So I'm okay throwing the ball away. I'm okay putting the ball in a safe spot as if it's going to eliminate an interception. And I think, yeah, it's a different mind of quarterback that some may think with, but I do want to be a high percentage completion. Like, I do want that because, like I said, I know that'll help our offense. But I'm not going to force throws to help my completion percentage. I'm not really thinking that. That's probably the last that I checked. Did we win the game? Yes. Was there a touchdown zone? Yes. Did guys have opportunity to make plays? Yes. Then I can go to sleep at night knowing that's my best effort.
0: You know, I didn't see you a lot on the play action boot. That maybe you should do more of that this year. Would you even suggest to Nate Potter a boot rollout and move you around a little bit? Like,
1: yeah. I just think the big thing last year was battling. I mean, it was week two that I got hurt.
2: You were hurt.
1: Yeah. And realistically, running didn't feel good at any moment. Obviously, there was times I had to, and it was like, if I'm playing ball, honestly, adrenaline hits in the game and you don't feel anything until after. But yes, I do want to run. And I've had that. Me and Coach Potter have had those conversations. Coach D has had those conversations because, like you said, like, honestly, my body is in the best shape it's been in my 5 years being here, which is something I'm stoked for. Like, I want to be able to help this team in all aspects. And if running the ball's a huge part of it, let's do it. Like, let's do it.
2: You probably don't think about this now, but in 20, 30, 40 years, when you and the missus and all the kids are sitting on the front porch drinking lemonade, what will 4 conference championships mean to you?
1: Yeah, that'll mean the world. And I think people don't get to say they've won 3 conference championships, but 4 is going to mean the world, and that's something this team's going after more than ever, because it's challenging, and that's something I know this team's going to go after. Because it's, like I said, it's a challenge, and this team chases them.
0: Maddox Madsen, your offensive coordinator, is no longer worried about tight ends. Just you and Nate Potter told us earlier it's been great for him. How much, you know, how does that make it easier on you that you got your OC is just your OC, and of course with Zach Hill as well. The Maddox Mattson brain trust feels like it's more equipped this year.
1: Yeah, honestly, that's been something. I actually had that conversation with Coach D last year because, I mean, you had Coach Potter as the coordinator with the tight ends. Coach Miller was the co-offensive, and then you had Coach Hill as like the pass game coordinator, but realistically there was different teachings going on, and that was something I told Coach Hill, or Coach D was like, hey, let's just get this, is make this as simple as possible. And so it's been awesome to have Coach Potter sit in meetings, because at the end of the day he's the one that makes decisions, and it's like, all right, if I ask Coach Hill something, he can completely trump that if it's his thoughts. And honestly, that relationship with Coach Potter and I that's been built over the last 7 months has been incredible. I mean, from January, we've met, even in the spring ball, we were meeting after every practice, just talk about football for a little bit, but then it's like, all right, what can we do to raise like the standard of this team? And that's something I appreciate, and I know I'm excited for, because when stuff gets hard, that's the guy I'm going to lean on, and we're going to be in there together, sitting, talking about solutions of how we can win more football games.
0: There's Maddox Mattson. That was a few hours ago at Albertson Stadium for Boise State Media Day. And does that make you feel, I think it should, better about your quarterback going into his senior season, that he has a full-time OC in Prater? It was him. It was Mattson. He just told us. He went to Coach D and said, can you give me my OC? Can you get him out of the tight end room? We'll see if that works.
2: Well, yeah, and I don't know if that one decision is going to lead to success. For me, it's all about Maddox Mattson performing on the football field. And right now, he seems like he's well-prepared mentally and physically. He does look fantastic. He's thick as hell.
0: Yep.
2: And if he's healthy, he would be a fantastic runner. Dirk Cutter would always tell us that he loved Maddox Mattson as a bulldog and as a runner. But if you're hurt, you can't do it. We'll break down more of this conversation after the break as we kind of wrap up Boise State football media days. But Maddox Mattson, for me, is 1,000% prepared to go out and compete for a conference championship. And I don't think Boise State fans should forget that. I don't think he's got a chance in hell of beating the University of Oregon. And Boise State fans probably shouldn't forget that either. Mm-hmm. That's the dilemma of Maddox Mattson. I cannot wait to see the 26 season play out.
0: Okay, Greg Frank, I hope you're ready over there. Caller number 10, where are you? Touchdowns for tickets. Last chance to qualify today. For Friday's drawing, we need a caller number 10 to hop on, play touchdowns for tickets on Prater in the ball game.
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4: 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Accident westbound Fairview just before Maple Grove in the right shoulder, causing some slowdowns through there this afternoon. Outbound connector still running really heavy and slow, cold through the Y. Westbound I-4 going to hit the brakes just after the Vista interchange, then really sluggish through the merge into the 5-mile overpass. Very slow conditions around Eagle Road, Meridian Road, and 10-mile continues busy all the way through the Garrity.
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4: We're back. Johnny spent the commercial break trying to slide into some DMs. But unfortunately, Vandal Football Trivia isn't the aphrodisiac he thinks it is.
5: Via Ford of Boise Studio here to get you there. Prater in the ball game and Jana. She's trying to become a Boise State season ticket holder, and she, Jana, lucky caller number 10. Oh, Jana, how are you?
6: I am so excited. I can't stand it. So, guys.
5: Jana,
6: wish me luck.
5: Hey, Jana, you married? You got a boyfriend?
6: I have a husband of 40 years, 42 years.
5: Bronco fans?
7: 42 years. Does that mean you got married in 1985?
6: Yes. Well, yes. We met in 84.
5: Dude, that's good math, Prater.
7: Well, I just knew that because that's the year Idaho Sports Talk started, and I just told you this is the 42nd year of Idaho Sports Talk covering football.
5: Wow, so Jana's been married as long as... IST. Jana, okay. See if we can get you qualified. We are taking you, Jana, to Boise State versus Air Force last season. Greg has the clip. Going to give you about half of it. Pause it halfway through. Come back to Jana and ask you if you think the play is going to end in a touchdown or not. You guess yes or no. And if you're correct, we'll be 3 for 3 today. And you will join Josh and Ben. Jana, are we all ready?
6: I am ready.
5: Greg?
8: Board in motion left to right. Riley will carry on second down. Riley to the 35, to the 40. Breaks a tackle to the 50.
5: Jana, yes
6: Riley.
5: Or no?
6: Riley. I am going to say no.
8: Board in motion left to right. Riley will carry on second down. Riley to the 35, to the 40. Breaks a tackle to the 50 into Air Force territory. Down to the 44-yard line. A gain of 28 more for Dylan Riley.
6: Sweet! Yes!
5: Great job, Jana. You nailed it. Jana, you'll be listening on Friday about this time. We're going to pull a name out of our helmet, and hopefully, for your sake, it says Jana, and you're going to become a Boise State season ticket holder.
6: Yes. Hey, you know what? And I have to tell you guys one thing real quick, in case I never talk to you again. I've been listening to you guys since 2007, and I love it. So thank you for doing what you do.
7: Well, we love you, and thank you very much.
5: Thanks, Jana. Great stuff. You'll talk to us again. Come on. Stay on the line.
6: Okay.
5: Greg's going to get your information there, and... that's a day. 3 for 3.
9: 3 for 3, yeah.
5: Wow.
9: I'd say if I'm Scott, Steve, and Taylor, one of them's going to win in about 10 minutes. I'd be feeling pretty lucky that it was 3 for 6 on their turn, because the only way it's 3 for 6 come Friday is if it's 0 for 3 tomorrow.
5: So true. Good stuff. Touchdowns for tickets right here on Idaho Sports Talk. And speaking of those three, like Greg just mentioned, you know, we got soapboxes. We have some other stuff we're going to get to, but we will draw one of those three. Yahoos is going to become a Boise State season ticket holder with two Boise State season tickets, Scott, Steve, or Taylor. And they'll be watching Maddox Mattson. They'll be watching this new offense. His left tackle, Tyler Etheridge, was kind of the most discussed player today as far as, you know, someone that they think is just going to have a massive breakout year. Prater Media Days today. Those were a few takeaways we had.
7: Yeah, the Maddox Mattson passing game situation and the wide receiver room and the unknowns with the wide receiver room are really, really a top of mind for me right now. And certainly driving back to the studio, that I couldn't stop thinking about what Maddox was saying and everything that he said. He says all the right things. And guys, whether you like him or not, he says smart things, good things. He's really, really good. He gets it. He's really gets it. His problem is just going out against
5: elite
7: opponents and playing good football, and that hasn't happened at all, and he understands that and he knows that, and Oregon's going to be an opportunity, and I don't feel good about the Oregon game, but I feel good about Maddox being able to rebound from the Oregon game, beat Memphis, and do what he's supposed to do. So, you know, Maddox Mattson in that first half of that Oregon game wasn't terrible at all. He really sucked in the second half. Really sucked. And I think at one point he was 0 for 9. He went 9 straight passes.
5: It was bad.
7: It was really, really bad.
5: It was bad.
7: But he showed signs then, early signs, that he can go in there and compete. Now, this is a whole different football team, and if Boise State loses this game, it's not all going to be on Maddox Mattson. I think Maddox Madsen's going to – I don't think there's going to be a great improvement. I think at this point we know who Maddox Mattson is. I think he's going to struggle against Oregon, and I think he's going to rebound mentally. He's going to put a smile on his face, and he's going to go out there and compete for a fourth championship. And we'll have to do the research, you know, in terms of how many Boise State quarterbacks have won or been part of four championship-winning teams. I know he didn't start the championship game his first year, but he was certainly part of that season and led them to that championship game. He's won the last two championship games. Maddox Mattson's legacy is real, and it's important, and I cannot wait to see what the final chapter is, but I don't think it's going to change much.
5: And if he becomes, you know, if he's that guy for conference championships, that's great. For me, it's, hey, can this be a 10-2 team, win the Pac-12 championship? And I would take my chances if I could say right now Boise State's going to be 11-2 winning the Pac-12. Would you just sign off on that now and take your chances that that's good enough to represent the G6 and the CFP?
7: Hell yes. I would.
5: I think Boise, I mean, for me, can Maddox Mattson, can he be the guy that plays in two playoff games? You know, can he get this team to the CFP? Maybe that's too big of an ask because he's nowhere close to the best quarterback in the country. He's not the best quarterback, I think, in this conference, but can he be the best quarterback for this team and everything else around him work well? And he's got so much experience. He's got a level head. I was really impressed with him today. And good to know, it was week two last year, but where he messed up the ankle, the foot, and he was hurt all year. That's why he didn't run. This and that, like, I would hope that if he's not hurt this year, that you see a difference in his processing of information, getting the ball out, or, yeah, Mad Dog, like you said, he's a brick, man. He looks like a wrestler. Yeah. His knees, his legs, his muscles, like, Mad Dog is a, I even said, I thought he looked taller. Remember that?
7: Yeah.
5: He showed up today, and I thought he looked taller, and I said, dude, you look taller. What did he say to me?
7: He said, thank you, I appreciate that. I'm not.
5: I said something like that. He said, well, really, thanks, man.
7: You were just inter-channeling everything that Boise State fans want, because I think if Maddox Mattson was
5: 3 inches taller. Because he's bigger.
7: Well,
5: he is.
7: Thicker. He's thicker. He's got the body armor that a football player needs. He's certainly not taller, and that's the one thing that really is the physical limitations that bother him. So you just said something to me, too, in terms of, you're right, Boise State's been to four Fiesta Bowls, and it's four different quarterbacks. Nobody's done two CFP games, BCS games, whatever you want to call them.
5: You're right.
7: And think about this, because I truly believe that Maddox Mattson's going to have, you know, he's going to lay an egg in Oregon. He's going to compete for a championship during the regular season. I would suspect sitting here right now that Boise State is going to win a Pac-12 championship, and he's going to play a big role in that. If you told me a G6 team, a Boise State's on that list to play in another CFP football game, what if Maddox Mattson has the season that he's had the last 3 years, ups and downs and drives you a little bit crazy, but he wins another championship in the conference and he goes to another CFP bowl game? What a fascinating legacy that we'll talk about for a long time, man.
5: It would be. And I don't know if Maddox is going to be maybe one of those guys, and we'll see how this season ends, but maybe, like, I was thinking this too, like Bill Buckner in Boston.
7: Ooh.
5: Remember when he came back?
7: Yo, 100%.
5: And it was like, we're all good, everything's good, almost like Red Sox Nation, almost like we're sorry, you know?
7: First interview he did after that was on Idaho Sports Talk.
5: Heck yeah, man. I love that story. Maybe there's a relationship like that with Boise State fan and Maddox, where the appreciation will grow. I don't know.
7: I write that down, ballgame. That's fantastic.
9: That was good. Yeah, I like that, too.
5: The Bill Buckner.
9: Because it does feel like just... You know, he gets beaten up a lot on our text line. And
5: yeah, he does.
9: You know, there's a lot of people that, you know.
5: We could get that going right now. You could just say one thing like, hey, give me one word to describe a bad game for Mad Dog. We'll have 60 words that'll come in, and none of them are going to be good.
9: And I think just what I've noticed is it seems like it's one of those things where everybody wants him to be more than what he is, so you don't necessarily appreciate what he is, because everybody thinks he can be better, thinks he can be more and evolve into a better quarterback than he already is.
5: And they think someone else in the room is better than him, and that's where they're wrong, right?
9: Well, right. I don't know who that would be right now.
5: Exactly. They say it every year. They want whoever else it is. It was Max. It's going to be Cash all year.
7: Yeah.
5: And, they want who's ever behind him, and he's been the best they've had, and hopefully this is the best season he has. If it is, I would think they're going to win the league, and Mattson's going to play better. And maybe it's Potter, who's not coaching tight ends anymore. That will be the difference. Maybe it's he won't have any, I don't know, knucklehead receivers that he has to babysit. A better offensive line. So if he gets all that stuff around him, then you're closer to seeing the 2024 Mad Dog when he was on a much better team led by Ashton Gentry.
7: Yes, sir.
5: Spencer Danielson talked about his assistant coaches today at Media Day. We got that coming up in news. We got soapboxes. And, Greg, we're going to draw for a Boise State season ticket winner all coming up on Prater and the Ball Game.
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4: It's time for Idaho's favorite train wreck, Mike Prater, once again bringing the opinion you wait all day for, and Johnny Ballgame talking about his miserable life as a Seattle sports fan. 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You're up, Johnny.
5: Well, decent news for George Helani as he gets ready for his third NFL training camp. We had Greg Bell on, a Seahawk reporter, about a month ago, and he said George Helani is a lock, he said, to make the defending champions roster again. But now you might say more so. Zach Charbonnet, supposed to be the RB1 in Seattle, is on the PUP list, physically unable to perform. If he stays on the PUP list, which they say he will, he's not going to be able to play for the Seahawks until week 7. That means George Helani, who was RB2 for the two most important games last season, the Rams NFC Championship, the Patriots Super Bowl. I don't know if that's his role this year. They drafted Jadarian Price. They brought over Wilson from the Green Bay Packers, a backup running back who they like as well. But George Helani is absolutely going to be there, and it's cool to see a guy like George be able to carve out an NFL career, to get to the point where every single camp, you don't go into it thinking, well, this might be it for me, honey. George Helani is going in there with a different mindset that's got to feel good. I love that George Helani is a Seahawk. Let's get after it. Get off it.
7: All right, guys, lately I've been thinking a lot about chemistry, and for me it was top of mind today as we spent 2-plus hours at Boise State football, their one and only media day. Again, thank you, Boise State, for putting together a media day when the Pac-12 couldn't figure out a way to do it. Let's go back to last year's football season. It wasn't

0: Victory needs to be important. It needs to be a part of the recipe for success. We spent all that afternoon today at Boise State Football Media Day. Ballgame and I were at most practices. Ballgame, I think you were at almost all practices in spring camp, where we attended and watched and focused and talked to players and talked to coaches. First of all, Aberson Stadium and the new North End Zone Complex today, it looked fantastic. No chemistry issues there whatsoever. But the important part, the chemistry of this current Boise State football team and its current roster. 105 players. Here's the weird part. Almost 50 of them are brand new to this team. So we have no idea what the chemistry will look like in December. But right now, I got a feeling, and it's a good one. This team, unlike the basketball team, really seems to like each other. Spencer Danielson has built a family, and yes, whether you like it or not, it centers around faith. That's a good start. The veterans seem to be on the same page. The newcomers are hungry and humble, or so it appears. I cannot wait to see how it plays out. This football team is going to have some kind of issues crop up, but right now, I'm getting the feeling that everybody truly does like each other. Even my old skeptical radar isn't really attracting any negative energy when it comes to the chemistry of this football team right now. I really think that they're putting together something special when it comes to a family, and we'll see how that plays out when it comes to a football team. But right now, chemistry really strong on the Boise State football team.
1: Harvey's on the Green, breakfast at Banbury Golf Course, open every single day. Next time you're going to go out for breakfast, say, hey, let's go to Harvey's at Banbury. Greg, news.
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3: Update brought to you, actually, brought to you by me, as we roll on here in the 5 o'clock hour. And let's get to Spencer Danielson. New tight ends coach, new cornerbacks coach. Here's what he had to say about some new additions to his assistant staff.
4: Yeah, my heart this offseason was to try to make sure that Eric Schnander and Nate Potter were just the coordinators. Obviously, they're going to be coaching. They're going to be involved in every piece of it, but trying to elevate them to a way where they can be able to get involved in every position and not just running a position room. And we did in spring, and it was really, really good. So they can walk around. If there's a position group that maybe is not picking something up the right way, they can inject themselves there. And then it gives them time to make sure we're cutting edge in the game plans we need to. So Justin Udy is our tight ends coach. He did a phenomenal job last year on the staff, helping with our quarterbacks. He's a great coach. I've coached a lot of different positions, and seeing him step up and coach the tight ends, he did a great job in spring. DJ Killings is our corner coach. Terrence Brown is really our defensive backs coach. So he meets with all of them. And so really DJ is helping Terrence Brown and anything that he needs. He'll take the corners at times, but he's really Terrence Brown's right-hand man, because Terrence has a lot of players with the entire, we're close to, I think, over 20 DBs. And DJ Killings has been here for a while, has done a really good job, and it's going to help him elevate his career and grow.
3: All right, guys, what do we think? Justin Udy and DJ Killings.
0: Well, the NCAA has changed its rules. In the past, you had one head coach and you had 10 assistant coaches. And now there's an unlimited amount of assistant coaches you can have. The recruiting trail stuff, those rules still apply for the top 10. So we won't even worry about the recruiting right now. I love what Spencer said there. And I think he's got a really cool combination. The Udy kid has Idaho ties, strong, strong, strong Idaho ties. And Killings is a strong, strong NFL ties. Those are the two magical combinations when it comes to Boise State football. So they literally have 12 position coaches now at Boise State, which just kind of blows my mind. Back in the day, it used to be 9. Now it's 10. And then it's 11. And now it's 12. And it's an unlimited amount, so Boise State could probably go off. And they have an assistant behind every one of these head coaches or position coaches as well. The staff is growing, and I think Spencer seems to be pushing all the right buttons when it comes to what he should do with those staff members. Johnny Ballgame?
1: I do. I'm buying what I saw today with the staff, with the leadership, like you're saying, with the players, with the camaraderie, with the togetherness. We'll see what happens in fall camp, because a lot can change. There's a lot of dudes on a football team. You get 4, 5, 6 people that don't think they're going in the right direction, they will spread that. It happens in football, and you got to fight against it. And it's best if you just have a team that all gets along. This team, like this program, those teams back in the day, they felt like those teams got along really, really well. Hopefully this is one of those squads, too. It was great. Talking to JVM, talking to Maddox. Those interviews will be up

0: on our website and stuff too, right?
1: Yes, sir.
2: All right, and interesting little audio here. Sean McVay went on Bussin' with the Boys, a popular sports podcast, and he talked about a mentor who people in Boise might know.
3: Chris Peterson, the guy that was Boise State head coach, University of Washington head coach, he's become a huge mentor of mine. I've gotten connected, and our relationship really means a lot. And you guys think about in games, like some of the pressure situations, and I know both of you guys, how much it meant to do well and to want to be able to perform, you know, because of the work that went in, but for your teammates and being a part of that community that means so much. But then when a mistake occurs, you guys know it. And he always used to say to me, you know, I think it's really important that all our players always knew they'll never meet the enemy on the sideline. And like, I was like, that's some cool stuff.
1: Yeah,
3: and I'd like to think that the connection, the camaraderie, the enjoyment for each other's success, like that's what I hope you see when you see our group play. And that's the type of people that we're trying to identify. And there's obviously a prerequisite of talent that needs to exist, as you guys know, but that's become more and more clear, and that's become more of a non-negotiable, you know, to in a long-winded way to kind of answer your question.
0: I found that clip earlier today, and we were brought privy to this information, I believe, by Brett Rypien. I can't remember how we heard. Maybe Chris Peterson flat out told us.
1: Well, no, I think it was a USA Today story, and Chris Peterson actually felt he felt bad for Sean McVay. I don't remember exactly what happened, probably about a year ago, and he just picked up the phone and called him and said, dude, and you know, they didn't know each other. They had zero history, and then they just started building this beautiful relationship. And it was really cool, and it's really kind of cool to come to see it fruition, because it wasn't just a phone call. It was a life-changing series of phone calls that will probably continue forever. I thought that soundbite, nice find, Johnny Ball. Speaking of soundbites today, there was one I was really intrigued with. SEC Media Days, Nick Saban, did you hear what he said?
0: No.
1: He's talking about the SEC football schedule, and he said, I actually think we should play 12 games against the Power 5.
0: Okay.
1: Power 5.
0: Okay.
4: Oh.
1: Power
4: okay.
1: Five?
0: Yeah.
1: Is that the Pac-12?
0: He's just
1: is
0: old.
1: Is he referencing? You're not giving him any credit?
0: It's like you saying the San Diego Chargers.
1: You just compared me to Nick Saban. No, you're probably right. I just thought that was funny, and there was a couple of running jokes out there. Who's the Power Five now? Is it the Pac-12?
2: Yeah.
1: Is Nick Saban secretly giving? No, he's not. You're right. He's not.
2: And one last quick note here. The MAC preseason coaches poll came out. Western Michigan is number one. So Boise State goes to Kalamazoo on September 26th. Western Michigan, the preseason favorite in the MAC.
0: Talk about a game you just have to win is in Kalamazoo.
1: Yes, sir.
2: That's a look at the news, Johnny. Let's make somebody happy.
0: Well, that somebody is either Scott, Steve, or Taylor. We are picking our touchdowns for tickets winner. Prater has the Ashton Gentry autograph football. I'm reaching my hand into the helmet, shuffling it around, and I have the winner picked. Prater? All right, I'm opening.
1: Do it.
0: Opening.
1: Somebody's life is about to change.
0: Boise State season tickets are now awarded to Steve.
1: I can hear Steve jumping up and down from here, baby.
0: Steve, 208-424-9300. If you are calling, Greg Frank wants to talk to you. Steve, how about Scott and Taylor? Hopefully we hear you calling back, getting requalified within the next couple of weeks. Prater in the ball game, feedback finale. Steve, you're a Boise State football season ticket holder just because you listen to KTIK, the ticket.
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5: 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Accident northbound Locust Grove just before Fairview has been cleared out of the way. Still got a crash though, westbound Fairview just before Maple Grove. That's off to the right shoulder, causing some slowdowns. Outbound connector, pretty slow conditions from Cole through the Y. Westbound I-84 eased up a little bit. Really heavy stuff starts right around the Cole Road interchange. Busy through the Y into the 5 mile overpass. Very heavy and slow traffic from Eagle through the Garrity.
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2: To the feedback we go for a Wednesday afternoon, July the 22nd. A light day on the Cloverdale Plumbing text line. Obviously, a lot of recorded content on today's show from media days. Nevertheless, we start with Tim the Wall of Shamer on the Maddox Madsen kind of persona and the, you know, stereotypes around him with this fan base. Tim says, everyone wants a quarterback that is at least 6 feet tall. It's that simple. Better be Drew Brees or young Russell Wilson if you're going with anything less.
0: Poster boys for the 6 feet and under guy. Heck, Kyler Murray does a pretty good job. He's probably in that mix, too. And the what though two of those three guys had was mobility. And I really hope that Madsen adds that piece to his game where he is a dangerous runner and he's not afraid to tuck it and just go, man. Just go.
2: And a nice one here from Meridian Pat, who says, I knew Poe back in the early 80s and had some business dealing with him. Great guy, and knew a friend of his that played together at BSU. Don't remember his full name, but I do think his first name was Webb. We'll be listening tomorrow with interest. Thanks for this.
1: 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And we're going to honor the godfather of Idaho Sports Talk. 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
2: There's our feedback for Wednesday, July the 22nd. 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